0: thank God for Jesus. The weekend is here. Happy Saturday, people. I'm Shay Moore. Thanks for hanging out with me in the ride. I've got the next couple of hours to play some wonderful music for you. We'll spill some R&B tea in the ride with the Gossip Report. And I've got the top five movies you gotta watch this weekend on Netflix. KMGC
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22: weather. From the Radio Works Weather Center, here's a look at your overnight weather. Well, tonight, mostly clear, low of 76. Sunday, though, going to be some clouds in the morning, and that give way to some really hot skies. Going to be hot and humid there with a high of 94. Monday, sunny skies, hot and humid, 96. Tuesday, generally sunny, hot and humid, 97. Wednesday, mostly sunny in the morning, then increasing clouds with some scattered thunderstorms later in the day. Hot and humid with a high of 94. I'm Doc Bryce, and that's a look at your overnight weather from the Radio Works Weather Center.
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0: Hey, friend. It's me, Shay Moore. If you're staying in this weekend and don't feel like spending 20 minutes scrolling before you pick something to watch, I've got you. These are the five of the hottest movies on Netflix right now based on what's trending, strong reviews, and what people have been talking about online. So grab the popcorn, silence your phone, and let's get into it. Coming in at number five, K-pop Demon Hunters. Don't let the animated style fool you. This one has become a surprise hit. It's packed with action, catchy music, and a fun story that's got people all over social media talking. Even folks who aren't into K-pop are saying it's worth the watch.
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23: From the Radio Works Weather Center, here's a look at your overnight weather. Well, tonight, mostly clear, low of 76. Sunday, though, going to be some clouds in the morning, and that give way to some really hot skies. Going to be hot and humid there with a high of 94. Monday, sunny skies, hot and humid, 96. Tuesday, generally sunny, hot and humid, 97. Wednesday, mostly sunny in the morning, then increasing clouds with some scattered thunderstorms later in the day. Hot and humid with a high of 94. I'm Doc Bryce, and that's a look at your overnight weather from the Radio Arts Weather Center.
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0: Ari Lennox in the ride. I'm Shea Moore. Hey, friend. Happy Saturday to you. M&M's is going to introduce a version of its candies made without artificial dye. It's going to be in stores beginning in August as it marks their 85th anniversary. The change does come with a trade-off. M&M plans to eliminate its blue and brown candies from their lineup, I guess, completely.
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1: ABC News, I'm Dave Packer. The U.S. has dispatched search and rescue teams to help in Venezuela after a pair of powerful earthquakes just seconds apart brought buildings to the ground, trapping people inside. Caracas-based journalist Tony Frangi Mawad.
2: Despite the institutional absence that we've seen, people have actually managed to organize relief centers, to organize campaigns, to organize distribution networks, and mobilize to the most affected areas to help those in need.
1: More than 1,400 people have been killed and more than double that injured. And according to a UN official, some 55,000 people are said to be unaccounted for. Kentucky Governor Andy Beshear confirming there have been four deaths in the widespread flash flooding across that state. A state of emergency in Utah. At least a dozen new wildfires erupting in the state, forcing evacuations for several new counties. CENTCOM says there were new U.S. attacks on Iran this afternoon. This after a U.S. official says a tanker was hit by an Iranian drone earlier today. This is ABC News.
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We take one from yesterday. 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And as a matter of fact,

0: Hey, friend, hey. Thanks for hanging out with me in the ride. I'm Shay Moore, still breaking down the top five Netflix movies you've got to see this weekend. Green Book. If you've never seen it, now's your chance. This Oscar-winning film mixes humor, heart, and history as it follows an unlikely friendship during a concert tour through the segregated South. It's one of those movies that'll have you laugh in 1 minute and think in the next.
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0: The Radio Works Weather Center. Here's a look at your overnight weather. Well, tonight, mostly clear, low of 76. Sunday, there are going to be some clouds in the morning, and that give way to some really hot skies. Going to be hot and humid there at a high of 94. Monday, sunny skies, hot and humid, 96. Tuesday, generally sunny, hot and humid, 97. Wednesday, mostly sunny in the morning, then increasing clouds with some scattered thunderstorms later in the day. Hot and humid with a high of 94. I'm Doc Bryson. That's a look at your overnight weather from the Radio Works Weather Center.
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0: Detroit's own Kim. Name of the song is One Love. Thanks for hanging out with me in the ride here Monday through Saturday doing my thing. It's about that time for the R&B tea. The drama between the ladies of the Real Housewives of Atlanta is spilling off the screen. Shamia Morton says she's been forced to send fellow cast member Angela Oakley a cease and desist letter after repeated comments she says crossed the line. During a recent interview, Shamia explained that unless Angela is prepared to provide names and dates and facts, we call them receipts, she believes the accusations need to stop. With the Real Housewives of Atlanta reunion taping right around the corner, it sounds like this feud is far from over.
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15: The Radio Works Weather Center. Here's a look at your overnight weather. Well, tonight, mostly clear, low of 76. Sunday, there are going to be some clouds in the morning, and that give way to some really hot skies. Going to be hot and humid there at a high of 94. Monday, sunny skies, hot and humid, 96. Tuesday, generally sunny, hot and humid, 97. Wednesday, mostly sunny in the morning, then increasing clouds with some scattered thunderstorms later in the day. Hot and humid with a high of 94. I'm Doc Bryson. That's a look at your overnight weather from the Radio Works Weather Center.
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1: ABC News, I'm Dave Packer. The U.S. military confirmed multiple targets have been struck in Iran following a second day of attacks on commercial shipping.
2: At President Trump's direction, the U.S. striking military surveillance infrastructure, communication systems, air defense sites, drone storage facilities, and mine layer capabilities. It was in response to an Iranian drone striking a tanker this morning, the second attack on a ship crossing the strait in just days.
1: ABC's Selena Wang. President Trump this evening threatening to militarily complete the job if Iran doesn't stop striking. At least four

0: confirmed deaths in Kentucky now under a state of emergency after dangerous flash flooding. And a state of emergency in Utah. Dangerous fast-moving wildfires exploding across the state, forcing evacuations, destroying homes. U.S. search and rescue teams now on the ground in Venezuela after back-to-back powerful quakes, the death toll now surpassing 1,400. 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
10: This is a love that withstands time, space, and matter forever. Forever's a mighty long time. Here we are decades later. The sentiment is still the same. 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

0: absolutely unbelievable that New Edition didn't make it into the Rock and Roll Hall of Fame. But I digress. We're talking about these Netflix movies I want you to see this weekend. Let's stay focused. Shay Moore. Maternal Instinct. True crime fans can't stop talking about this documentary. I was gobsmacked when I watched this. Oh my God. It tells the shocking true story of a woman whose desperate desire to become a mother led her to a horrifying crime that you will not believe. If you like documentaries that leave your jaw all the way on the floor, this one is for you.
1: Get into the best.
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20: weather. From the Radio Works Weather Center, here's a look at your overnight weather. Well, tonight, mostly clear, low of 76. Sunday, though, going to be some clouds in the morning, and that give way to some really hot skies. Going to be hot and humid there at a high of 94. Monday, sunny skies, hot and humid, 96. Tuesday, generally sunny, hot and humid, 97. Wednesday, mostly sunny in the morning, then increasing clouds with some scattered thunderstorms later in the day. Hot and humid with a high of 94. I'm Doc Bryce, and that's a look at your overnight weather from the Radio Works Weather Center.
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0: says his probation could now be in jeopardy. The rapper revealed that his probation officer is looking to violate him following his recent felony aggravated assault charge in Houston. Prosecutors say he struck a nightclub security guard with a glass hookah during an altercation. Now, Boosie says, I ain't do nothing. He says it's a money grab and says he's immediately contacted his probation officer when he learned about the warrant. He remains free on bond while the Houston case moves through the courts.
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26: from the Radio Works Weather Center, here's a look at your overnight weather. Well, tonight, mostly clear, low of 76. Sunday, though, going to be some clouds in the morning, and that give way to some really hot skies. Going to be hot and humid there with a high of 94. Monday, sunny skies, hot and humid, 96. Tuesday, generally sunny, hot and humid, 97. Wednesday, mostly sunny in the morning, then increasing clouds with some scattered thunderstorms later in the day. Hot and humid with a high of 94. I'm Doc Bryce, and that's a look at your overnight weather from the Radio Works Weather Center.
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1: ABC News, I'm Dave Packer. The U.S. military confirmed multiple targets have been struck in Iran following a second day of attacks on commercial shipping. A state of emergency in Kentucky tonight, where Governor Andy Beshear confirms flash flooding in the state after torrential rain has left four people dead, and where there is too little rain.
2: A state of emergency in Utah. Dangerous, fast-moving wildfires exploding across the state, forcing evacuations and destroying homes. The Cottonwood Fire, the largest fire burning in the country, exploding to more than 92,000 acres.
1: ABC's Melissa Adan. The death toll now over 1,400 and rising after a pair of powerful earthquakes. A 4.2 magnitude followed seconds later by a 7.5 struck the coast of Venezuela Wednesday. Buildings tumbled to the ground, trapping people inside. The U.S. military sending assets to the region to assist in recovery. And here in the United States, relief centers preparing to send food and aid. This is ABC News.
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1: Spilling that R&B tea in the ride. And I haven't talked about this story because he's a fellow radio personality. Big Tigger is dealing with some serious legal issues. The former BET Rap City host and current Atlanta radio personality has been arrested on charges of aggravated battery and third-degree cruelty to children following an alleged domestic incident involving his wife. Authorities say she suffered injuries that required stitches, and because the couple's 13-year-old son was allegedly in the home during the incident, child cruelty charges were also filed.
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3: From the Radio Works Weather Center, here's a look at your overnight weather. Well, tonight, mostly clear, low of 76. Sunday, there are going to be some clouds in the morning, and that give way to some really hot skies. Going to be hot and humid there with a high of 94. Monday, sunny skies, hot and humid, 96. Tuesday, generally sunny, hot and humid, 97. Wednesday, mostly sunny in the morning, then increasing clouds with some scattered thunderstorms later in the day. Hot and humid with a high of 94. I'm Doc Bryson. That's a look at your overnight weather from the Radio Works Weather Center.
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0: And the number one movie to check out this weekend on Netflix is Voicemails for Isabel. This is the movie everybody seems to be talking about. It's one of Netflix's biggest hits this week. And social media is full of people saying they laughed, cried, and needed tissues by the end. If you only watch one Netflix movie this weekend, they say this is the one.
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17: From the Radio Works Weather Center, here's a look at your overnight weather. Well, tonight, mostly clear, low of 76. Sunday, there are going to be some clouds in the morning, and that give way to some really hot skies. It's going to be hot and humid there with a high of 94. Monday, sunny skies, hot and humid, 96. Tuesday, generally sunny, hot and humid, 97. Wednesday, mostly sunny in the morning, then increasing clouds with some scattered thunderstorms later in the day, hot and humid with a high of 94. I'm Doc Bryson. That's a look at your overnight weather from the Radio Works Weather Center.
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1: ABC News, I'm Dave Packer. The one-week-old agreement between the U.S. and Iran is in jeopardy. The U.S. military fired strikes into Iran again Saturday after a drone attack on a cargo ship in the Strait of Hormuz. At least four deaths have been confirmed in those Kentucky floods. ABC's Andrew Dimbert tells us that the governor there has declared a state of emergency and is pleading with people to avoid driving.
2: Across central and eastern Kentucky, roads remain washed out, trees are down. Governor Andy Beshear is urging people to stay off the roads, off these flooded roads, reminding Kentuckians that driving in these conditions could be life-threatening.
1: And there's a state of emergency in Utah. At least a dozen new fires erupting in the state in recent days, forcing evacuations for several new counties. The death toll now surpassing 1,400 in Venezuela, after a pair of powerful earthquakes just seconds apart Wednesday tumbled buildings to the ground, trapping people inside. The U.S. has dispatched search and rescue teams. This is ABC News.
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8: Death made some new music from Carl Thomas. He has always been the truth. I thought he was joining some supergroups, Lena Johnson, Dave Hollister or something. I got to go double check that. I do know that Chaka Khan has new music and Snoop Dogg is featured on her newest single. And they say Lenny Kravitz is also on her album as well. What was the name of it? Boogies in My Soul. All right, sounds like a winner. But until we can get Carl Thomas with something new, let's just go ahead and take a listen to I Wish.

0: yes, yes. The Isley Brothers. I've got to make it a point to see them again if they're still out there on the road touring. I had some free tickets one time, and I got to tell you, nosebleed. Worse than. I don't even know if that was them on the stage, but whoever it was, they sounded real good. I know beggars cannot be choosy.
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2: 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Here's a look at your overnight weather. Well, tonight, mostly clear, low of 76. Sunday, there are going to be some clouds in the morning, and that give way to some really hot skies. Going to be hot and humid there with a high of 94. Monday, sunny skies, hot and humid, 96. Tuesday, generally sunny, hot and humid, 97. Wednesday, mostly sunny in the morning, then increasing clouds with some scattered thunderstorms later in the day. Hot and humid with a high of 94. I'm Doc Bryce, and that's a look at your overnight weather from the Radio Works Weather Center.
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0: when love is good. Let me, Victoria Monet. Big Tigger and his wife probably had a good thing going. Now, it's not much that way. He was arrested, released on bond, told to stay some 200 yards away. And now, the latest update, they want ring cam footage. Man, I hope Tigger is not guilty of battery and cruelty to a child. Oof. But we got away.
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16: From the Radio Works Weather Center, here's a look at your overnight weather. Well, tonight, mostly clear, low of 76. Sunday, there are going to be some clouds in the morning, and that give way to some really hot skies. Going to be hot and humid there with a high of 94. Monday, sunny skies, hot and humid, 96. Tuesday, generally sunny, hot and humid, 97. Wednesday, mostly sunny in the morning, then increasing clouds with some scattered thunderstorms later in the day. Hot and humid with a high of 94. I'm Doc Bryson. That's a look at your overnight weather from the Radio Works Weather Center.
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0: They sound much like Blackstreet, but it's actually Century Don't Mind. Great talent indeed. My name's Elise Stewart. There's more R&B on the way. You're gonna love it, so keep your ear to the radio and tell a friend to lock it in. 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
1: 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Reuters says Newsmax is one of the top news brands in America. Even President Trump says Newsmax is terrific, and he's watching. 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

0: brand new. Kevin Ross. It's called Spin. I like it. And for every love song, there's someone with a story to tell. I was having a bite to eat with a friend yesterday. He ran into his old high school sweetheart. He says he's not going to let her get away this time. He knows that she is the one, and everybody else knew it back then. I'll let you know how this story unfolds when I'm back on the radio next.
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5: 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Reuters says Newsmax is one of the top news brands in America. 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
16: weather. From the Radio Works Weather Center, here's a look at your overnight weather. Well, tonight, mostly clear, low of 76. Sunday, there are going to be some clouds in the morning, and that give way to some really hot skies. Going to be hot and humid there with a high of 94. Monday, sunny skies, hot and humid, 96. Tuesday, generally sunny, hot and humid, 97. Wednesday, mostly sunny in the morning, then increasing clouds with some scattered thunderstorms later in the day. Hot and humid with a high of 94. I'm Doc Bryce, and that's a look at your overnight weather from the Radio Works Weather Center.
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0: may say to yourself, where does a person go after having a top hit like Water? Well, you keep pushing forward. The word is Tyler's sophomore album is set to drop July 24th. She recently teased a new single, Is It Love, with a preview of her album. Of course, you know, artists always do that on their social media platforms and such. So we'll see how it all plays out.
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18: From the Radio Works Weather Center, here's a look at your overnight weather. Well, tonight, mostly clear, low of 76. Sunday, though, going to be some clouds in the morning, and that give way to some really hot skies. Going to be hot and humid there at a high of 94. Monday, sunny skies, hot and humid, 96. Tuesday, generally sunny, hot and humid, 97. Wednesday, mostly sunny in the morning, then increasing clouds with some scattered thunderstorms later in the day. Hot and humid with a high of 94. I'm Doc Bryce, and that's a look at your overnight weather from the Radio Works Weather Center.
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1: ABC News, I'm Dave Packer. The one-week-old agreement between the U.S. and Iran is in jeopardy. The U.S. military fired strikes into Iran again Saturday after a drone attack on a cargo ship in the Strait of Hormuz. At least four deaths have been confirmed in those Kentucky floods. ABC's Andrew Dimbert tells us that the governor there has declared a state of emergency and is pleading with people to avoid driving.
2: Across central and eastern Kentucky, roads remain washed out, trees are down. Governor Andy Beshear is urging people to stay off the roads, off these flooded roads, reminding Kentuckians that driving in these conditions could be life-threatening.
1: And there's a state of emergency in Utah. At least a dozen new fires erupting in the state in recent days, forcing evacuations for several new counties. The death toll now surpassing 1,400 in Venezuela. After a pair of powerful earthquakes just seconds apart Wednesday tumbled buildings to the ground, trapping people inside, the U.S. has dispatched search and rescue teams. This is ABC News.
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0: Kaylee Briani as you spend time with me, Elise Stewart. And I got to let you know, I appreciate you being here, checking for the R&B. Mm-hmm. There's more on the way if you had that question. We got you.
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22: From
17: The Radio Works Weather Center. Here's a look at your overnight weather. Well, tonight, mostly clear, low of 76. Sunday, there are going to be some clouds in the morning, and that give way to some really hot skies. Going to be hot and humid there at a high of 94. Monday, sunny skies, hot and humid, 96. Tuesday, generally sunny, hot and humid, 97. Wednesday, mostly sunny in the morning, then increasing clouds with some scattered thunderstorms later in the day. Hot and humid with a high of 94. I'm Doc Bryce, and that's a look at your overnight weather from the Radio Works Weather Center.
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0: 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And one day down the road, you can maybe go up to the computer screen and just type, I want him to be tall, about 6'4", pearly white teeth, maybe some locks, no hair on his face. You're going to be able to order the man that you need. But I'll probably be long gone by then. But just imagine. 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
17: From the Radio Works Weather Center, here's a look at your overnight weather. Well, tonight, mostly clear, low of 76. Sunday, there are going to be some clouds in the morning, and that give way to some really hot skies. Going to be hot and humid there with a high of 94. Monday, sunny skies, hot and humid, 96. Tuesday, generally sunny, hot and humid, 97. Wednesday, mostly sunny in the morning, then increasing clouds with some scattered thunderstorms later in the day, hot and humid with a high of 94. I'm Doc Bryce, and that's a look at your overnight weather from the Radio Works Weather Center.
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1: ABC News, I'm Dave Packer. Kentucky, under a state of emergency, widespread flooding from torrential rains is being blamed for at least four deaths. State of emergency in Utah with four major wildfires burning. The worst wildfire burning near Utah right now, the Cottonwood Fire. It's consumed over 90,000 acres. The death toll rising to over 1,400 in Venezuela after two powerful earthquakes. As the recovery continues around the clock, Caracas-based journalist Tony Frankie Mawad says, time is becoming a factor.
2: We know that there are still tens of thousands of people missing, and we know from reports, even from within the ruins, that people are trapped in the rubble, even sending messages, text messages from to their relatives and friends.
1: President Trump's effort to reshape the Republican Party has scored another victory. The AP has projected Louisiana Republican Congresswoman Julia Letlow has won the party's Senate nomination, defeating former Trump administration official John Fleming. This after both advanced past incumbent Senator Bill Cassidy. This is ABC News.
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0: 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Well then, we're headed in the right direction. 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
1: The Radio Works Weather Center. Here's a look at your overnight weather. Well, tonight, mostly clear, low of 76. Sunday, though, going to be some clouds in the morning, and that give way to some really hot skies. Going to be hot and humid there with a high of 94. Monday, sunny skies, hot and humid, 96. Tuesday, generally sunny, hot and humid, 97. Wednesday, mostly sunny in the morning, then increasing clouds with some scattered thunderstorms later in the day. Hot and humid with a high of 94. I'm Doc Bryce, and that's a look at your overnight weather from the Radio Works Weather Center.
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0: don't think there's ever been a song that I've heard by Bruno Mars that I did not like. And this one, on the list of favorites, perhaps for you too, Risk It All. By the way, there's more great music on the way. 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And I encourage you to continue listening. It's about to get even better.
1: The U.S. Treasury quietly released its official financial report for 2025. It appears by its own numbers, the U.S. government seems insolvent. It's reported that the Treasury shows about $6 trillion in assets and over $47 trillion in liabilities. Add it all up, and it looks like the U.S. owes more than $130 trillion it doesn't have. 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
9: 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Reuters says Newsmax is one of the top news brands in America. Even President Trump says Newsmax is terrific, and he's watching. 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
11: From the Radio Works Weather Center, here's a look at your overnight weather. Well, tonight, mostly clear, low of 76. Sunday, though, going to be some clouds in the morning, and that give way to some really hot skies. Going to be hot and humid there with a high of 94. Monday, sunny skies, hot and humid, 96. Tuesday, generally sunny, hot and humid, 97. Wednesday, mostly sunny in the morning, then increasing clouds with some scattered thunderstorms later in the day, hot and humid with a high of 94. I'm Doc Bryson. That's a look at your overnight weather from the Radio Arts Weather Center.
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1: ABC News, I'm Dave Packard. The one-week-old agreement between the U.S. and Iran is in jeopardy. The U.S. military fired strikes into Iran again Saturday after a drone attack on a cargo ship in the Strait of Hormuz. At least four deaths have been confirmed in those Kentucky floods. ABC's Andrew Dimbert tells us that the governor there has declared a state of emergency and is pleading with people to avoid driving.
2: Across central and eastern Kentucky, roads remain washed out, trees are down. Governor Andy Beshear is urging people to stay off the roads, off these flooded roads, reminding Kentuckians that driving in these conditions could be life-threatening.
1: And there's a state of emergency in Utah. At least a dozen new fires erupting in the state in recent days, forcing evacuations for several new counties. The death toll now surpassing 1,400 in Venezuela, after a pair of powerful earthquakes just seconds apart Wednesday tumbled buildings to the ground, trapping people inside. The U.S. has dispatched search and rescue teams. This is ABC News.
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1: Oh, y'all thought I was about to bust in the song. No, I'll leave that to folks like In Vogue and others. Speaking of which, Dawn Richards, I believe it is, or Dawn Robinson, yeah, that's it. She had been living in her car, basically homeless. Is she still in the car? I've got to go peep her Instagram. I'm surprised there isn't a reality show associated with her life by now.
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1: From the Radio Works Weather Center, here's a look at your overnight weather. Well, tonight, mostly clear, low of 76. Sunday, though, going to be some clouds in the morning, and that give way to some really hot skies. Going to be hot and humid there with a high of 94. Monday, sunny skies, hot and humid, 96. Tuesday, generally sunny, hot and humid, 97. Wednesday, mostly sunny in the morning, then increasing clouds with some scattered thunderstorms later in the day, hot and humid with a high of 94. I'm Doc Bryce, and that's a look at your overnight weather from the Radio Works Weather Center.
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19: From the Radio Works Weather Center, here's a look at your overnight weather. Well, tonight, mostly clear, low of 76. Sunday, though, going to be some clouds in the morning, and that give way to some really hot skies. Going to be hot and humid there with a high of 94. Monday, sunny skies, hot and humid, 96. Tuesday, generally sunny, hot and humid, 97. Wednesday, mostly sunny in the morning, then increasing clouds with some scattered thunderstorms later in the day. Hot and humid with a high of 94. I'm Doc Bryce, and that's a look at your overnight weather from the Radio Works Weather Center.
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0: ABC News. I'm Dave Packer. Kentucky, under a state of emergency, widespread flooding from torrential rains is being blamed for at least four deaths. State of emergency in Utah with four major wildfires burning. The worst wildfire burning near Utah right now, the Cottonwood Fire. It's consumed over 90,000 acres. The death toll rising to over 1,400 in Venezuela after two powerful earthquakes. As the recovery continues around the clock, Caracas-based journalist Tony Frankie Mawat says, time is becoming a factor.
1: We know that there are still tens of thousands of people missing, and we know from reports, even from within the ruins, that people are trapped in the rubble, even sending messages, text messages from to their relatives and friends.
0: President Trump's effort to reshape the Republican Party has scored another victory. The AP has projected Louisiana Republican Congresswoman Julia Letlow has won the party's Senate nomination, defeating former Trump administration official John Fleming. This after both advanced past incumbent Senator Bill Cassidy. This is ABC News.
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Let Me, performed by Victoria Monet. I am Elise Stewart, and I am the mother of an 18-year-old teenage boy, so you'll hear me say I am Darrell Jr.'s mom. That's where that comes from. A little bit about me. Neo, writer, producer, polygamist, a little bit about him. And this is a song someone wanted. It's simply titled Sexy.

0: folks are talking about the 4th of July. I forgot to mention the Essence Music Festival yesterday, but here I am getting it right now. And Brandy is going to perform. Her mom is excited. And as a matter of fact, she did an open letter of sorts to the public, and she says she's excited for her child to perform there in her hometown. And she says there's going to be an after party, which is going to be free to the public. Yep, I think we're going to hear some stories stemming from that one. Yeah, all the people that couldn't get in, because a lot of people are going to want to check that out. But we'll see. We will see.
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18: 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From the Radio Works Weather Center, here's a look at your overnight weather. Well, tonight, mostly clear, low of 76. Sunday, there are going to be some clouds in the morning, and that give way to some really hot skies. Going to be hot and humid there with a high of 94. Monday, sunny skies, hot and humid, 96. Tuesday, generally sunny, hot and humid, 97. Wednesday, mostly sunny in the morning, then increasing clouds with some scattered thunderstorms later in the day. Hot and humid with a high of 94. I'm Doc Bryce, and that's a look at your overnight weather from the Radio Works Weather Center.
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1: Jesus loved it. 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Forever. Forever's a mighty long time. Here we are decades later. The sentiment is still the same.

0: Oh, yes. Let's keep it sexy with Raheem Devon. What do you think about Candy and Todd, now divorced? They're co-parenting and taking co-parenting trips. They did. Saw them out on the beach, smiling, chilling. Todd reading a book of inspiration. Folks in the comments say, well, if y'all gonna do all that, you should have stayed together. Is that your take on it? Or should families work like that even when there has been a split? Something to think about. KMGC
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6: 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Reuters says Newsmax is one of the top news brands in America. Even President Trump says Newsmax is terrific, and he's watching. 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
13: From the Radio Works Weather Center, here's a look at your overnight weather. Well, tonight, mostly clear, low of 76. Sunday, there are going to be some clouds in the morning, and that give way to some really hot skies. Going to be hot and humid there with a high of 94. Monday, sunny skies, hot and humid, 96. Tuesday, generally sunny, hot and humid, 97. Wednesday, mostly sunny in the morning, then increasing clouds with some scattered thunderstorms later in the day. Hot and humid with a high of 94. I'm Doc Bryce, and that's a look at your overnight weather from the Radio Works Weather Center.
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0: time is up, but it's been fun, and I look forward to doing it again. You take care in the meantime. 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

0: fires erupting in the state in recent days, forcing evacuations for several new counties. The death toll now surpassing 1,400 in Venezuela after a pair of powerful earthquakes just seconds apart Wednesday tumbled buildings to the ground, trapping people inside. The U.S. has dispatched search and rescue teams. This is ABC News.
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0: 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This is Sunday Inspirations.
1: What's up, Baltimore? Somebody make some noise in here tonight. We've come to praise one

0: Sunday Morning Inspirations. That is One God by Marette Brown Clark. I'm Tony Terrell, and tonight it is the BET Awards. We're looking forward to seeing who will walk away with the big Dr. Bobby Jones Best Gospel Inspiration Award tonight. And in the running, nominated Kirk Franklin, Daryl Walls, and P.J. Morton and Kim Burrell, as well as B.B. Winans, C.C. Winans, Tasha Cobbs Leonard, and John Legend for the song Church, and Lecrae and Killer Mike and T.I. all in the running for the Dr. Bobby Jones Best Gospel Inspiration Award. And check your local listing so you don't miss tonight's BET Awards.
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23: From the Radio Works Weather Center, here's a look at your overnight weather. Well, tonight, mostly clear, low of 76. Sunday, though, going to be some clouds in the morning, and that give way to some really hot skies. Going to be hot and humid there with a high of 94. Monday, sunny skies, hot and humid, 96. Tuesday, generally sunny, hot and humid, 97. Wednesday, mostly sunny in the morning, then increasing clouds with some scattered thunderstorms later in the day. Hot and humid with a high of 94. I'm Doc Bryce, and that's a look at your overnight weather from the Radio Works Weather Center.
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0: Today's best mix of R&B, that's Todd Delaney and You're Doing It All. I'm Tony Terrell. Congratulations to Cece Winans, who has a new devotional book that will be released on July 21st, Faith for Generations.
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10: 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Reuters says Newsmax is one of the top news brands in America. Even President Trump says Newsmax is terrific, and he's watching. 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
20: From the Radio Works Weather Center, here's a look at your overnight weather. Well, tonight, mostly clear, low of 76. Sunday, there are going to be some clouds in the morning, and that give way to some really hot skies. It's going to be hot and humid there at a high of 94. Monday, sunny skies, hot and humid, 96. Tuesday, generally sunny, hot and humid, 97. Wednesday, mostly sunny in the morning, then increasing clouds with some scattered thunderstorms later in the day, hot and humid with a high of 94. I'm Doc Bryson, and that's a look at your overnight weather from the Radio Works Weather Center.
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16: Looks like we're turning up the heat as we wrap up the weekend for your Sunday. Expect partly sunny skies. Temperatures climbing up to a hot 90 degrees. You will notice a light breeze out of the south-southwest, gusting up to 15 miles per hour. There is a minor 30% chance of a pop-up afternoon shower. Tonight starts out mostly clear, but a 40% chance of showers and thunderstorms returns after 1 o'clock in the morning. Your overnight low should reach near 76. Out of the Radio Works Weather Center, I'm JJ.
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7: 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Reuters says Newsmax is one of the top news brands in America. Even President Trump says Newsmax is terrific, and he's watching. Tens of millions of Americans like you have made the switch to Newsmax for the news they can trust. 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
13: Looks like we're turning up the heat as we wrap up the weekend for your Sunday. Expect partly sunny skies. Temperatures climbing up to a hot 90 degrees. You will notice a light breeze out of the south-southwest gusting up to 15 miles per hour. There is a minor 30% chance of a pop-up afternoon shower. Tonight starts out mostly clear, but a 40% chance of showers and thunderstorms returns after 1 o'clock in the morning. Your overnight low should reach near 76. Out of the Radio Works Weather Center, I'm JJ.
0: It can be easy to lose sight, but we must never forget. Yeah. Uniting as one through the Lord, your home for gospel inspiration and information.
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14: You know, ever since November 21st, 1997, I've had a heavy cloud on me. It's not a day passed that I haven't thought about my mother. Many times I've gone out to the grave and I've just talked to her, and she's talked back to me. You know, she's still speaking to me. I really miss her. And Dad, I know you miss her too.
11: Yes. Luther, one thing that Jesus talked about, the joy that passes all understanding, that you just don't understand. Not only your mother and my wife, but I got a mother also that's going on. Father, and every now and then I just kind of take an inventory of my friends that used to live even before you were born. But one thing gives me joy: this is not the end.

if they will admit it, they will tell you that Satan has stolen one thing or the other from them. You may even know of someone that used to sing their favorite song, but for some reason or another, they don't sing it anymore. Well, I would suggest to you,

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2: 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This is Faith, the Faith Broadcast Outreach Ministry, this morning coming to you from right here in the city of Camden. Faith Outreach is an outreach of Set Free Christian Ministries, and we're located at 221 Monroe Street. To God be all the glory for the things he is doing in the earth. I want to say welcome and good morning. I pray you've had a blessed week. I pray that you're still being blessed every day. I pray that you are getting into the spirit of things. I pray that God is first in your life, that he is the center of your attention, and that you know that through him, all things are possible. Don't look to the things that are seen, but look unto those things that are not seen, because everything that you see is temporary, but those things that are not seen are eternal. Remember that God is in control. We're going to get right into our message this morning. We're still working on that series, Getting Back to Eden. And I trust that you're being blessed by this series. I trust that you're being encouraged. And my heart's desire, as I say each week, is that someone may hear and be blessed and encouraged by something that they hear, something that I've said. That is my purpose for being on this broadcast, that I may be a blessing unto you. So we're getting back to Eden, living the blessing, living the original blessing. As Donald Lawrence says, living on top of the world, getting back to Eden. And the scripture reading, God blessed, this is Genesis chapter 1, and God blessed them, and God said unto them, be fruitful and multiply and replenish the earth. Let's look at what we've learned already. In this series, we've learned to be fruitful, which is the Hebrew word para, which means to be productive, to increase, to grow, to branch out, to flourish, to produce offspring after the same kind, and to do it in abundance. We learned that rabba means to multiply, means to become great, become many, be much, do much, make much, increase your increase. Thrive, increase in number, increase in status. Then God says to replenish the earth. And that's what we're going to talk about today. Replenish the earth. The Hebrew word male, M-A-L-E, is pronounced, it's not pronounced male, it's pronounced male. Replenish the earth. It's better translated as to fill the earth to capacity. This is what God told Adam and Eve. Para and rabba are the what. Mali is the what for. In other words, God is a God of purpose. Whatever he does it on purpose. He does it with purpose. He is unapologetic of anything that he does. It is always on purpose. So to be fruitful and multiply is what God said. Be fruitful and multiply. Why? So you can replenish the earth. So then, male, or to replenish, is the end result of being fruitful and multiplying. Adam and Eve were blessed with the ability to produce and reproduce and to become great. They were released to do much, to be much, to flourish. They were to increase abundantly. And everyone born from them has the same blessing upon their lives. Were you born of Adam and Eve? Well, you have that same blessing upon your life. Now, of course, the entrance of sin and Satan into the world, sin complicated and perverted the original blessing. But guess what? Guess what? Jesus solved the sin issue at the cross. So let's get back to that original blessing. Jesus fixed it, okay? He fixed it. In the beginning, we were without hope, but Jesus became our hope. He became sin for us so we can go back to the original blessing that God intended man to walk under and to flourish under when he spoke it to Adam and Eve. Now, let's think about what God has done. He's given us life. God has given us time, and he has given us potential. We don't know how much time we have, but we know we have some time. And God places us in different levels of potential. then he gives us the gifts that we need to flourish and to be fruitful and to do all of those things. He gives us the gifts. God gives us the talents. He gives us the tendencies. He gives us the instincts that we have towards certain activities or certain purposes. You know, there are some things in life that you just do naturally. It's just a part. You didn't even have to be taught it. You may have gone back to school to perfect it, but there are some things in you. There are some gifts. There may be a musical gift on the inside of you. The gift was already there. You take the lessons and the classes to perfect it, but God gave the gift. So he's put gifts. He's put tendencies. He's put different things in us. It is that's surging on the inside of us that's supposed to bring forth a fruit that is in us. There is, in other words, I like to say it like this. It's the way that we are wired. Some of us are wired certain ways or to do particular things. Sometimes people don't understand it. I've heard people say, you need to get more rest. You need to sit down. But if you're wired to do a certain thing, you have to do it. And you have to do it the way that you're wired to do it, okay? So God has put certain surges through us that goes through us and in us. And it's supposed to bring forth the fruit that is on the inside of us that man may not be able to see, but it's on the inside. I had a person tell me one time years ago, I spoke at their church. And I worked with them also. And when I got back to work the next day, the person said to me, you sure they let you know you can't look at people and tell what's in them? And I told a friend of mine, I laughed. I said, well, that must mean I don't look like very much, because the individual was so surprised. So nobody knows the fruitfulness that is in you. It's hidden. But God has given us the potential. He's given us the blessing to be fruitful and to bring it out. We all have individual potential. He then places us in a location in the earth. It was preordained that we were born where we were born and that we settle where we settle. That's our location. Wherever we are, that's our location. So we've been given that space in terms of life, time, potential, and location. So whatever location we're in, it was preordained. I've had friends, people that I've gone to school with years ago, and they'll ask me, why are you still there? Why are you still in South Arkansas? Because this is where I settled. Everybody, I tell them, everybody has to be somewhere. This is home. There have been many times I wanted to move on and do something else, but it didn't happen. So God has blessed us. He has placed us in a particular place for a particular amount of time for a particular reason. I told you God does everything on purpose, and he doesn't have to apologize for what he does, because he's God and not a man that he should lie. Neither is he the son of man that he should repent. If God said it, God doesn't have to take it back. So if he's placed us in a particular place, we may not even know ourselves why we are where we are. But know this, that God has a purpose for us being where we are. If you look back over your life, look back over the things that you've been through, every place that you've been, every situation you have been placed in. Am I saying that every place, everything you've done, God did it? No, but God can turn the bad around for your good, and he can take your past experiences, and he can cause your past experiences to take you to your future, to take you on to your destiny. So he does not do anything by haphazardness or by mistake. It's on purpose. Whatever you suffered, whatever you went through, did God do it to you? No, but you can use it. We are in a place sometimes that we get stuck because of what went on in our lives as a child. But use what you had to do. Use what you had to go through. Use your poverty experience. Use the experience where you were abused. Use your experience where you may have been neglected and made to feel like nothing. Use those experiences to your advantage, because guess what? What you went through wasn't even about you. It wasn't just for you, but it was to make a difference to someone else. It is to push you forward into your destiny. Sometimes it is so that you can have compassion on someone else who's going through the very same thing you went through. They have nowhere to turn. Well, guess what? You have been settled and planted in that person's life for a purpose that you may be able to carry them on because of you, or push them on, or lead or guide and direct them on to the next level. Why? Because of what you have gone through. So do not despise the day of small beginnings. We have a blessing on us that gives us the ability in our lifetime to use our potential to fill a specific location or capacity. Now, God expects us to take advantage of the gifts he's given us and to use them to do something in the earth that will leave an eternal impact. In other words, do you want to live and die and nobody ever knew what you were here for? Nobody can think of any difference that you made. Nobody that, you know, I was at a funeral some time ago, and there were very few things that could be said about the individual. Because the impact, maybe they have left an impact, but it was not a good one. But can you say, I was remembered? When you leave here, can you say, so-and-so was remembered? Some people are not even necessarily missed when they're gone. My God, if I was not missed, that means I didn't do anything that God put me here to do. So we are gifted to produce something. We've been given the life and the time in which to do it. God placed in us a particular location to fill it up with the fruit of our potential. Your space might be a classroom. Your space might be the factory that you work in or your neighborhood. Wherever your space is, you are to fill that place to capacity. And we have the ability to build and rebuild anything that we put our hands to. If something was built and destroyed, guess what? Because of the original blessing that is on us through Adam and Eve, we have the potential or the ability to rebuild the thing again. So you see all of the things that God has placed within us, all of the potential, all of the giftings that God has placed on the inside of us. And then we are to fill that space to capacity. Another translation of the word male is to fill up a space, or simply fullness. It means fullness. Humankind was given this earth and placed in a small garden. However, there was so much earth to be filled up. God saw the end result. When he looked at Adam and Eve, he saw towns and cities and kingdoms and nations. He saw families and he saw tribes, and he blessed humankind and said to them, Male, fill up the earth to capacity. And it's amazing to me when I think about it, because God could have began with 10 people, but God began with one man and one woman and said, fill this earth to capacity. Adam and Eve did what they were put here to do. They have filled the earth to capacity. Everything you see, everybody you see came through one woman and one man. My God, that's no wonder he said, if you have faith the size of a grain of mustard seed, you can say to this mountain, be thou plucked up and be thou planted in the sea, and it would obey you. God starts with a little and he watches it increase. Lets me know he loves to see things increase and grow. All right, my God, we're about to run out of time. But I just want to say this. I want to ask you this question. Have you generated as much income as you were put here to generate? Have you used your potential? Have you done as much ministry as you've been put here to do? Have you written as many books? Are there as many words in you? Have you learned as much as you're capable of learning? Have you done as much as you're capable of doing? If you have room for more, if you got more room in you that can be filled up, then declare, Male, I'm not done yet. I have more life in me. I have more potential in me. I'm not through yet. I'm not done yet. If there are still ideals in you, guess what? You're not done yet. Is there still more ability in you? Then there's still more capacity in you to do more. Don't wave a flag. Don't throw in the towel. It's not over. Hallelujah. As long as you still have the ability to do these things. And then last of all, and you see I'm going hurriedly, I'm trying to get a lot in a small length of time. Finish it. Finish what you started. Male also means to be accomplished, to be ended, to be complete, and to be finished. God stood over Adam and Eve, the man and woman that he made, and he spoke the word, Male. In other words, finish this thing that you started. Accomplish this and end it right. Complete what you were created to do. You will be fruitful and multiply until you fill the earth to capacity. And then you can look back and say, just as our Lord and Savior Jesus Christ said when he hung his head and died, it is finished. So when you look back, you can say, I am finished. I have done everything. I have emptied out of myself everything that God placed in me. I am finished. Hallelujah. To God be the glory. Guess what? This morning our time is up. I want to say to you, be blessed. Have a blessed Sunday morning. Fill up your space. Fill it to capacity. Remember, you are a blessed individual. You have the capacity, amen, to be fruitful, multiply, and to replenish the earth. God bless you.
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0: brothers and sisters. This is Bishop J.R. Davis. Welcome to Morning Glory, an outreach ministry of the Word Family Church here in the city of Camden, Arkansas. It is truly a blessing to be able to share with you on this, the Lord's Day. Just reminding you, it is your morning, but it is God's glory. And we give God the glory. We give Him the praise for the great things that He has done and that which the Lord, our God, is doing even right now. I want to thank God for each and every one of you, the members of the Word Family Church, as well as those of you that are supporters of this radio broadcast and this outreach ministry. Give God praise, honor, and glory. Want to thank you for joining us and partnering with us as we continue to lift up those who are going through a time of bereavement at this hour. We want to encourage you, according to the word of the living God, to trust in the Lord with all of your heart. Do not lean to your own understanding, according to the word, but in all of your ways, acknowledge God, and He will direct your path. God will even see you through these trying times and these difficult moments that you're facing even right now, even in the midst of the passing of a loved one. He's faithful in all of His ways. God is a very present help in the time of your trouble, in the time of bereavement. God is the God of all comfort. The enemy, the thief, wants to steal from you. He wants to kill, destroy, take away the very joy that the Lord our God has given unto us. And I'm telling you, in times like these, when people are in their emotions, in their feelings, and sometimes we can declare, in their carnality, amen, the flesh, your mind is being changed and it is also being challenged. The enemy is going to try to get you in a place of vulnerability, amen. And when we have felt the pain of losing or the loss or the passing of someone we love, He takes advantage of that if He can. So here's my thoughts to you. And the word of God would tell us that it's okay to sorrow. It's okay to weep, but we don't do it as those who have no hope. Amen. That means we understand that our loved ones who are in Christ, they die in the Lord, but they rest from their labors. They're not lost in the sense of we don't know where they are. They are in the very presence of God. The Bible said, blessed are the dead who die in the Lord. They rest from their labor and their works do follow them. Amen. To be absent from the physical body on this side of eternity, we know we are present with the Lord. Amen. So we bless the Lord for His provision. We thank God for His way making ability. He has made a way, not for us, watch this, to be depressed, not for us to be overwhelmed, but He has made a way for us to be thankful and to rejoice. Amen. Because our loved ones who die in the Lord, amen, they have not just life, but they have passed from death unto life. Let the church say amen. We are praising God for His faithfulness. We're praying for grace and strength upon each and every one of the bereaved families out there. Amen. In particular, we're praying for, amen, the Foreman, as well as the Washington family. We know that God's grace is sufficient. He'll see you through these trying times. To all of you that are facing the adverse times in this moment, He's a very present help. I'm telling you, our Father will never leave you. He has given us the encouragement, the promise that He'll be with us always, even unto the end. Mama may leave, daddy may leave, friends may leave, spouses may leave, but God will never leave you. Amen. And that is the promise that He's given unto us. Listen, that's why those who trust in Him, He gives to us a very seal, a promise, the very power, Parakletos, amen, the Holy Ghost, a comforter, and the one that is able to give you grace and strength even in times like these. Don't lean to your own understanding. Don't operate in your carnal mind. Don't listen to the voice of the adversary. God has given you his very presence, the Holy Ghost, who's within you, who will help you, and he will comfort you. Thank God for the Holy Ghost. Let the church say amen. Hallelujah. Praise God. That's your friend that sticketh closer than a brother. The Holy Spirit, God on the inside, amen, gracing you for all that you may have to go through. So that's for those who may be experiencing, amen, a passing or the bereaved moment in this hour. What a friend we have in Jesus. All of our sins and griefs to bear. What a privilege it is to carry everything to the Lord in prayer. Let the church say amen. Hallelujah. And listen, my brothers and sisters, I want to thank God for each and every one of you. Praise God for what God is doing in your life, through your life. Amen. To those of the members in the body of Christ, the Word Family Church, bless you and thank God for your support, prayers, and the love that you demonstrate on a regular basis. To the mothers of our church, we bless the Lord for you, all the mothers out there, the elders as well. Fivefold ministry giftings, bless you. Keep on doing what you do. Stand firm, form, and fast in the word of God. And to listen, my lovely wife, co-labor in the gospel of Jesus Christ, Pastor Aretha Davis, blessings on you, woman of God. And truly, I thank God for what he's doing in and through your life in this season and in this hour. Praising God. I'm grateful. And I tell you, if you missed it, my brothers and sisters, you missed a treat. You missed a blessing on yesterday. Total Transformation Women Conference was what God said it would be. It was a time of fanning the flame, stirring up the gift. The Holy Spirit was in the place. The power, the presence of God was manifested. Souls were saved. Lives were changed. The body of Christ was edified. And above all things, my brothers and sisters, glory. That's right. God was glorified. I want to again thank every participant, everyone on behalf of Pastor Aretha and myself. Thank you all for coming and being a part of a marvelous and an outstanding time in the Lord. Praise God. Thank God for our speakers. Amen. Minister King, as well as Minister Dodds. And truly, we were grateful for Pastor Joy from Magnolia. We are blessed, and her choir and praise team came and blessed us in a mighty way. And woman of God, I tell you what, I'm still blessed and still reaping the benefits of the word of God and the presence of God and the labor that was manifested. Pastor Aretha, you and the woman, the word, did an outstanding job in bringing forth, amen, the blessings, the gifts, amen, and bringing them together and allowing that presence and the power to be manifested. Continue to do the things that God has called you to do in Jesus' name. What a time, what a time. And we're praying, amen, that the residue of the worship, amen, and the residue of the ministry yesterday will continue on into today. The Spirit of the living God, we're going to fan the flames on this morning. So we're grateful to God. I want to encourage you all to come out, amen, this morning, and let's bless the Lord in the house today, praising God for him who is above all, in all, and through us all. We're blessing the Lord for who he is. My brothers and sisters, thank you for joining us on this morning. We're going to get right to the revelation. Hallelujah. Psalms 103. Is where we're going to be sharing with you from on today. There are some things that God has done for us, and in no doubt, in it, no one else could do and can even come close to. I want you to understand that God is faithful in all of his ways. And my brothers and sisters, we're grateful to God for who he is and what the Lord has done and doing in and through our lives. He's a mighty good God. Yes, He is. Amen. Hallelujah. He's a mighty good God. Yes, he is. Amen. Thanking God for who he is and what he's done and doing in our lives. We're going to get to the revelation, my brothers and sisters. We'll be back at the conclusion of the message. We will wrap up the broadcast. Amen. Enjoy, be blessed, and strengthened by the word of the living God.
1: Hallelujah. Hallelujah. Praise God. Yes, he is worthy to be praised. Thanking God for, amen, another day that the Lord has made. And as the psalmist says, in this day, we are glad and we're going to praise the Lord because this is the day that he has made. And we are rejoicing and we are grateful and we're glad in this day. Hallelujah. The joy of the Lord is our strength. We give God praise, honor, and glory. We thank the Lord for, again, being able to come and share with you on this ministry line. And we pray blessings upon our co-labor in the work, our star today. Thank the Lord for the intercession and interceding on behalf of the body and those who are joining us on today. And there you have. We're praising God and we're thanking God for everybody that has joined us on today. Amen. To our and the members of the Word Family Church and our visitors on today, we are praising God and we're thanking him that you've chosen to join us. We are here to indulge and to dive into and get revelation from the Word of God that he has given unto us. Amen. Some of you got an early start. Amen. We sent out a text today concerning a passage of scripture. And I know if you took time out to glean and to look at it and read over it, I know you've had a blessed day. Amen. I know your day has gone well. Praise God, because the Lord gave me that revelation and gave me that word to share with the body of Christ early this morning in our time of worship, in our time of prayer. And we're thankful to God that he speaks to us in the mornings. Amen. The Bible said that Jesus rose early in the morning, y'all. He got up and before the break of day. Some of you all get up early in the morning on your way to that place. Amen. You know what I'm talking about. But the Bible says that Jesus rose up early before the sun began to come about. Amen. It was a new day, but it was night. It was a dark time. Amen. And let me say something to you. Praise God. And that is, the early bird catches the worm. Y'all heard that before, right? I was on my time of worship and prayer. Amen. And as I was on my time of worship and prayer, amen, I was walking alongside and praying, and then all of a sudden there was a bird. That was a bird right there, and the Lord spoke to me. He said, see, the early bird is the one that's going to get the worm. Y'all hearing what I'm saying? I'm saying that to some of you all. I know you get up pretty early, but what I'm saying to you is that it is so important that you set aside time in your day. Early is possible, amen, before the adversary can begin to stir up trouble. Y'all heard what I said, didn't you? Before the enemy can begin to cause your thoughts to go in the opposite direction of the will of God, amen, it's important for you. If you have to get up real early to go to work, well, let me tell you what you might ought to do. You might ought to set an hour of time, 30 minutes or so, amen, earlier to get up and spend time with the Father. Amen. If Jesus rose early in the morning before the break of day and he spent time in prayer, amen, with the Father, listen, y'all, I'm telling you, he was and is God, but he spent time with the Father, amen, before the day began. Glory to God. It's something about giving God that first hour, amen. It's something about giving God that early part of the day. The Bible says that his mercies are new every morning. Did y'all hear that? The mercies of God are new every morning. You don't want to wait till the late evening to get your mercy. And I'm not telling you God's not going to be merciful in the evening. I'm telling you God is merciful at all times. But the Bible says his mercies, glory to God, are new every morning. Praise God. Amen. And so I'm just want to encourage everybody. Listen, Amen. Don't neglect to get up and pray. Amen. You want to start your day off the right way. And listen, it has to be intentional. That's what I just said. Amen. I know your body going to tell you, no, don't get up, don't move, get you an extra 30 minutes or whatever the case might be. But listen, I'm telling you, my brothers and sisters, it is well worth it to get up and get into the presence of God. Give God what he deserves. Praise God. The first fruit of your lips. Amen. The first fruit of your body. Glory to God. Offer to God a sacrifice of praise. Amen. I heard the Lord speak to you in the song. Amen. Praise him. Glory to God. Because he's worthy to be praised. Does anybody know that he's worthy to be praised? Let the church say amen. Hallelujah. Now, you also need to understand, amen, that prayer, amen, can be a praise. Glory to God. And we don't want to just mingle and confuse anybody. But when you begin to praise God, amen, it is also a prayer that is offered to God. Amen. And we're going to look at the Psalms 103. And I asked everybody to kind of glean, many of you to glean into that. Amen. God spoke to me this morning. He showed me in this Psalms, amen, that there are some declarations and there are some prayers that are can be offered up, amen, and to be observed, praise God, and some praise that are offered to the Lord, amen, that is going to make things different. It's going to destroy yokes. It's going to remove burdens. It's going to set your day, amen. And I want to encourage everybody, if you rise early in the morning, you get up and you begin to read this psalm, and you begin to quote the scripture of the psalm, and you begin to offer up this sacrifice to God in prayer. Hallelujah. I guarantee you, the spirit of the living God that's on the inside of you will take the words that you are articulating. Amen. And will not only bless the Lord, but also will edify your spirit. Amen. Your soul. And if you are one that has the gift and the ability to pray in a language, glory to God. Amen. You will enter into a time of offering and sacrifice and prayer. Hallelujah, that will take you to a place and make you ready, prepare you for the rest of the day. Glory to God. And watch this, and you'll be able to see God move in and through your life from one moment to the next moment, from the start of the day to the end of the day. That's what we got to look for. Amen. What a fellowship. Amen. What a joy divine to lean and trust in the Lord. Amen. So look at this Psalms, if you will. Amen. Let's just delve into it right quick. Amen. In verse number one of the Psalms, and I'll be looking at the King James as well as looking into the Amplified. I'll make some comparisons here, but watch this. It says, bless the Lord, O my soul, and all that is within me, bless his holy name. Hallelujah. Amen. Amen. And when you understand, my brothers and sisters, as we've been sharing with you, as it talks about in Matthew, the sixth chapter, amen, he says, hallowed be thy name. Bless the Lord, amen, as it says also in Psalm 1. Bless the Lord, amen. Bless the Lord. I want to encourage somebody to learn to bless the Lord. Hallelujah. The Bible says, out of our mouth, blessings and curses should not be. Amen. We ought to learn to bless the Lord. The Bible says, in everything, I said in everything, not for everything, but in everything, no matter what you're facing, no matter what you're going through, no matter what's happening in your life, no matter what it looks like. But he said, bless the Lord, my soul. That means my mind, my will, and my emotions. Let me hang in there for a moment, all right? Bless the Lord, oh my what? Soul. Amen. That is my mind, glory to God. With my mind, I'm going to bless the Lord. Hallelujah. With my will, I'm going to bless the Lord. Hallelujah. Amen. And with my emotions, glory to God, I am going to bless the Lord. I'm going to get excited about God. Amen. Because he has done great things and because he is a great God. Hallelujah. The Bible says, oh, taste and see that the Lord is good. Does anybody know that the Lord is good on this line today? Amen. Do any one of you know that God is good? And if you know that God is good, if you tasted and you've seen that God is good, it ought to move you to a place of blessing his holy name. Look at what he says. He repeats himself. Bless the Lord, O my soul, and all that is within me. Not some, but all that is within me. Hallelujah. Hallelujah. The psalmist said, I'm going to give it all to God. I give it all to you, Lord. I give myself away. Glory to God. Amen. This is where God is calling us to in this season and in this hour. Hallelujah. A living, somebody say a living sacrifice. Praise God. This is prayer in action, y'all. A living offering. I will bless the Lord, oh, my soul and all that is within me. Bless his name. Glory to God. Somebody shout, bless the Lord. I hear you. I guarantee you, if you go around, amen, blessing the Lord, you ain't gonna have time to be speaking idle words. Amen. You won't have time. I asked the Lord, I said to the Lord, Lord, I want you to take control of my tongue. Glory to God. I want to yield my tongue to the Lord. I want to bless the Lord with my mouth. Hallelujah. I want to bless the Lord with my ears. I want to bless the Lord, watch this, with my eyes. I want to bless the Lord, watch this, with my lungs. Hallelujah. I want to bless the Lord, hallelujah, with my whole heart. I want to bless the Lord with all that is within me. I'm going to use everything I have to bless the Lord. Can I get a witness out there? Amen. Excuse me. And as I began to bless the Lord, amen, watch what happened. The next part is, amen, I'm not going to forget his benefits. Amen. Hallelujah. How can I forget what the Lord has done for me? How can I forget how the Lord has set me free? How can I forget how he brought me out? I will not forget. Amen. No, never. Amen. When I think of the goodness of God and all that he has done for me, hallelujah, my soul, y'all hearing me right now, this is where that old psalmist got that from. My soul cries out, hallelujah, amen. I just want you all to begin your day, hallelujah, blessing the Lord, hallelujah, as you go along your way. Bless the Lord. This is an offering, y'all, a sacrifice of praise, hallelujah. And I guarantee you, amen, according to the word of God, that he inhabits, hallelujah, the praises of his people. Amen. Some of you all on this line right now, you're going to buy into what I'm telling you right now. And watch this. You're not going to be ashamed, amen, of the good news, the gospel of Jesus Christ. And you're going to magnify the Lord. You're going to be magnifying the Lord. Watch this. And people are going to see you, amen, and they're going to hear you magnifying the Lord. They're going to hear you saying things that you haven't said in a while or in a moment or in a time in their presence. Amen. And they're going to see, watch, not only hear what you say, but they're going to see the change. They're going to see your countenance change. And they're going to begin to be like that the prophet was on the mountain. Amen. When Moses saw that bush burning and it was not consumed, he was attracted to it. Amen. People are going to see your fire. People are going to see the stirring of the gift of the Holy Ghost in you again, because you're going to begin to bless the Lord. Amen. Not because, watch this, amen, just because of what he did, but because of who he is. Amen. You're going to bless the Lord even when things ain't going your way. You're going to bless the Lord when trouble is on your job. You're going to bless the Lord, watch this, when finances ain't where you think they ought to be. You're going to bless the Lord at all times. Can I get a witness? And watch what it's going to do. Amen. It's going to lead you into a time of benefits, more benefits. Glory to God. Hallelujah. But we're going to bless the Lord. Somebody shout, bless the Lord. And when you begin to bless the Lord, hallelujah, watch what's going to happen. The enemy has tried to get you to lean to your own understanding. See, you can't bless the Lord in your flesh. You can't bless the Lord in your carnal mind. You can't bless the Lord. I ain't talking about just singing a song, y'all. I'm talking about blessing the Lord. God. Amen. I'm talking about giving to God what rightly belongs to God. Amen. And when you're doing what you're supposed to do, amen, with the right spirit, glory to God, it does not matter who is around you. It doesn't matter what people say about you. It doesn't matter what people think about you. Glory to God. You're not going to be ashamed, as Jesus said. If you are ashamed on me before men, I'm going to be ashamed on you before my Father which is in heaven. Glory to God. I'm not ashamed. I heard you, Peggy. I'm not ashamed. I heard you, Sister Adia. I'm not ashamed of the gospel of Jesus Christ. It is the power of God unto salvation. Glory to God. Amen. If you know like I know what the Lord has done for me and he's done it for you, you're not going to be ashamed to open your mouth. You're not going to let the rocks cry out for you.

many of you all know that with God, we've got the advantage? Amen. With God, we've got the edge. Glory to God. With God, we watch this. We have the benefit and the we prosper. Amen. Hallelujah. That's the blessing. Amen. Of being able to have a right relationship with God. Amen. We receive the benefits. Amen. We receive the advantage. Glory to God. Hallelujah. And so, my brothers and sisters, think about this. Think about this now. I want you to think about it. Amen. We are going to have benefits, but if you forget them, amen, amen. You know what that's going to do for you, right? If you forget the benefits of God, hallelujah, it's going to cause you to go away from God. Don't forget His benefits, amen. I'm talking about all of them, not just some of them, amen. Sometimes we like to categorize and say these are good and that's not so good. But listen, I want you to understand all of the benefits of God are to your advantage, amen. Hallelujah. Watch this now. The benefit from, I heard somebody say, that's right, I look at all the good benefits. Well, let me tell you one, watch this. The benefit of being a child of God, check this out. The benefit of being a child of God is He chastens those who He loves. Now, I know all of us, not most of us, none of us really like to be chastened. Amen. Because there's some chastening going on right now. That's a benefit for being a child of God. How many of us, the scripture says, if you being a evil person, amen, know how to do give good gifts to your children, what you think about your Heavenly Father? See, your Heavenly Father, He's not going to chasten us because He's just upset with us. He's not going to chasten us just because we get on His nerve. He's not going to chasten us because we make Him mad. He's chastening us because He loves us. When earthly parents, we chasten our children. Why? Because they get on our nerve. They get on our last nerve, as we call it. Amen. But they're not, it's not beneficial to them. But when God chasten His children, it's going to be beneficial. Can I get a witness? It's going to be beneficial. It's going to work together for our good. Don't you love the Lord? Watch this. Because His benefits, amen. I thank God every day. Watch the benefit of God. The benefits of God is He watches over me, amen, while I slumber. Hallelujah. I could have been dead. Didn't get up out of my bed. But watch this. My bed didn't become my cooling bed, a board, right? And God kept me, amen. He kept us overnight, amen. In the darkness of the night, when the enemy tries to invade our sleep, when the enemy tries to invade our thoughts, amen, the Holy Ghost and the angels, amen, are camping about us, amen, protecting us from seen as well as unseen. I'm talking about the benefits of God, amen. I'm telling you, watch this, not only while you slumber and you sleep, amen, did He watch over you, didn't allow any intrusions to come into your house. He protected you from the seen as well as the unseen. Note the unseen. The unseen are demonic forces trying to invade your thoughts while you are resting and trying to find sleep. Amen. Watch this. They call them nightmares. Y'all hear what I'm saying? That is the unseen. You can't see, but the enemy is trying to invade. But God has given His angels charge over you. Glory to God. His angels are watching over you night and day. Hallelujah. Are you all with me up in here? The benefits of God is what I'm talking about right now. Amen. This is why I'm trying to get you to understand. Don't be looking for somebody to come and prep you up, prime you up. Amen. You got a reason to give God praise. You got a reason to bless His name. Hallelujah. And that is all the benefits that He's got for you. Amen. Now, I just touched on a few, y'all. I just gave you an example of some, but watch this. The sum is goes in to a clarity, amen, on some other benefits. Watch what He said. He said, don't forget all of His benefits. Let's just start down this list. And y'all know I'm not going to be able to finish all of this, but I'm just going over what the Holy Ghost has given unto me, because we've got some benefits, y'all. Amen. Watch what He said. The benefit is, watch what God did. He look at what He did. He forgives all of our iniquities. Amen. Hallelujah. Now, that's a reason to shout and bless the Lord right there. Amen. He didn't just say, I'm going to forgive you some of them. But them other ones, you know how people do. When you do wrong to folk, amen, it's some sins, it's some iniquities, it's some wrongs that you do to people, amen. And this happens in families, this happens in churches, this happens in relationships.

relationship all the time. People will forgive you for certain things, but watch this. Some things they just say, nope, you just done messed up and that's the end of the thing. But watch God. He's not only selective, he forgives us, come on somebody, of all of our iniquities, of all of our sin. These are the benefits of those who fear the Lord. These are the benefits of those who trust in God. These are the benefits of the children of God. He forgives us of all of our iniquities. Somebody shout, thank you, God. Hallelujah. When you understand, watch this, it was not by your own righteousness, it's not by your own works, but it was by the grace of God, amen, through faith, amen, in Jesus Christ, that our sins, our iniquities, our lawlessness has been forgiven of all of them. Not some of them, y'all. I'm talking about all, A-L-L. He didn't say some of them, y'all. He said all of our iniquities, all of our sin. This is why I'm not worried about tomorrow. Hallelujah. Because I understand in this old nature, every now and then, I know you sanctify. I know you feel with the Holy Ghost. But every now and then, you might just slip on a banana peel and you might fall down. But don't worry about it. Why? Because a just man, a righteous individual, a saved, a sanctified individual, amen, that belongs to the Father, he may fall seven times, but the Bible says he's gonna get back up again. That's the benefits of thy Father. Hallelujah. Somebody praise God for the benefits of the forgiveness of our sins, our iniquities. God is not gonna hold them against us. Thank you, God. Hallelujah. Listen to what he said. If you acknowledge and you confess your sins, God is faithful. Check that out. God is what? Faithful. Amen. That means he's the same yesterday, today, and forever. Now, the condition is if you don't confess your sin, then watch this. It ain't going to change the fact that God is faithful. Oh, praise God for that one right there. I'll praise him for you. Amen. Some of us, watch this. We want to hold on to our sin and we don't want to confess our sin. But watch this. You got to understand, in order to get the benefit, you got to confess your sin. That means this right here. You saying, God, you're right and I'm wrong. You confess your sin and God has already done the work at Calvary. You already forgiven. But if you don't confess that sin, you holding on to it, that's your problem. Can I get a witness? But God is faithful, amen, to forgive us and to cleanse us. Thank you for the blood of Jesus Christ. There is therefore now no condemnation to those who are in Christ Jesus. You see, the enemy wants you to be in a condemned state. Amen. He wants you to be in a judge condemned state. Listen to this. A damned state. That's what I want you to understand. If you are damned, amen, that means you are no good. If you are condemned, that means you fit for nothing. The enemy wants you to think you're no good. He wants you to feel no good.

and he delivered you, glory to God, and cleansed you, hallelujah, by the blood of his son. What a blessing it was, and what a blessing it is. I'm talking about the benefit. Somebody shout benefit. He forgives us of all of our iniquities. Listen, this morning when I rose, or better yet, last night when I went to lay down in my bed, I felt a little something going on in my body. Amen. And then watch this. I took a little medication. Amen. And it tried to alter me this morning of getting up and doing my regular. Amen. And getting into the presence of God. But the Holy Spirit woke me up this morning and shared with me to get up and do my regular. Amen. Go before the Lord. And as I went before the Lord, he dropped 103 into my spirit. And as he dropped 103,

begin to quote and read and study and hear the Lord speak to me about his benefits. And the word of God says he not only forgives me of my iniquities and my sins, but he heals me of all of my diseases. I don't know what it was that was trying to invade my body. I don't know if it was a disease. I don't know if it was a germ. I don't know if it was a virus. I don't know what it was, but I don't know. I do know, like the blind man, I once was blind. I once was sick. I once was afflicted. But listen, that was last night. But this morning when I rose up, y'all, I'm telling you, and as I heard the word of the Lord, he said he heals me of all of my diseases. Glory to God. And as I began to magnify the Lord and began to thank him for being Jehovah, hallelujah, my healer. Did y'all hear what I said? He is the God that healeth thee. I believe the word of the Lord. And I begin to decree that with his stripes I'm healed. Thank you, God. I begin to thank God because he is my healer and my body lines up with the word of God. I walk in the newness of the Holy Spirit. Amen. And every bone and every organ and every tissue of my body function based upon the word of the living God. He is my healer. It is my bread. Hallelujah. I am a child of God, and healing is the children's bread. Praise God. Let me tell you what happened. As I began to magnify the Lord, that what was going on in my body was no longer going on in my body. I decree the word of God. I believe the word of God. He is my healer. Hallelujah. Jehovah is my healer. Can I get a witness? God has done what nobody else can do. When Jesus died on that cross of Calvary, he shed his blood. Watch this now. The Bible says, amen, he delivered us, amen, from the curse of the law. Hallelujah. He delivered us from sickness and disease. And then, my brothers and sisters, he delivered us from the hand of the enemy. And he delivered us from destruction. We now, amen, are new creations in Christ Jesus, who is Lord. Amen. Watch this. Amen. I'm about to get to that place. Watch this. He said, not only did he heal me from my diseases. I'm at verse number 4. Check this out. He not only healed me from my diseases, but the Lord God, I'm talking about the benefits, y'all. The Lord God redeemed me. Watch this. From a life, redeems your life from destruction. And that's what I was saying. Amen. When Jesus did what he did on the cross of Calvary, watch what he did. He destroyed the works of the devil. Come on, somebody. For that was the reason that Jesus came, to set the captives free. Alright? To deliver those who were oppressed. Amen. He came to destroy the works of the enemy. Watch this. Watch what happens. When he redeems your life from destruction, that means this right here. We were condemned. We were destroyed until Jesus came and reversed the curse that was against us. Amen. Bible says the wages of sin is death. Amen. That means destruction, eternal damnation, but the gift of God. Hallelujah. That's why we call him the Redeemer, y'all. He is our reconciler. He is the one that redeemed us, bought us back, paid the debt for us to be free. Somebody shout, I'm free. I've been redeemed, hallelujah, by the blood of the Lamb of God. I'm talking about the benefits. I'm no longer, amen, under enslavement to the devil. I'm no longer under enslavement to my flesh. Glory to God. I've been bought with a price, amen, and now my life is hid in Christ Jesus, who is Lord. That's the benefit that I have. I've overcome sickness. I've overcome disease. I've overcome poverty. And watch this. I have life, and I have it more abundantly. Thank God for this prophetic, amen, declaration in 103. David, the psalmist, was declaring, amen, unto the Lord, he is my redeemer. Amen. You want to give God some praise? Praise him, because he redeemed you from destruction. Glory to God. He redeemed you from eternal damnation. Thank you, God. And then watch what he did. When he redeemed us, y'all, he didn't just redeem us from something, but he redeemed us unto himself. Hallelujah. We are now like the prodigal son.
amen, we were lost, once was lost, but now we're what? Found. God redeemed us back unto himself. You remember when the prodigal son came home? The Bible says that the father was looking for him and he was waiting on him, y'all. Listen to this. You got to understand whose child you are. You got to understand whose child you are. I'm going to say that one more time. You are no longer a slave, glory to God. You are now a son, amen, that has been redeemed by the blood of the Lamb. And therefore, you got some benefits. Somebody shout, I got benefit. Thank you, God, for the benefits. Watch what? Watch what he said. Who crowns you with love and kindness and tender mercies. Thank you, Jesus. Thank you, Jesus. Look at that now. That boy came back home, and the Bible says, his father said, listen, this is what I want y'all to do. I want you to go kill the fatty calf. I want you to go and get a ring and go ahead and get a robe and give me some shoes, and we're going to put it on my son. Amen. Because my son that was lost is now found. And then watch this. He gave him that royal ring because he restored him, hallelujah, with the glory that he had once before as his son. Thank you, God. See, we are the sons of God. It does not yet appear what we shall be, but we know when Jesus Christ come back, we're going to be just like him. Amen. Anybody know who you are? We are a chosen generation. We are a royal priesthood. We are a holy nation. Glory to God. Why? That we might be able to show forth the praises of him. Thank you, Holy Ghost. The praises of him, bless the Lord. Amen. Of him who has redeemed us. Amen. And given unto us life everlasting. And so he crowns us with love and kindness. Somebody shout mercy. Love and kindness and tender mercies. Thank you, Lord. Love and kindness. Thank you, God. And tender mercies that, listen, lavishingly giving us love and kind. That's, ooh, as a father now, come on now, as a father, he gives us love and kindness. You know that. You feel me right there. Amen. I know Deacon Baker was talking about Father's Day, and I pray the Father. Let me tell you what, and I shared this with y'all Sunday. The blessing of a father is his sons, amen, being able to walk in the truth, amen, the love and kindness of a father. Who, now, you know, they said, now, if you want to really mess with a father, you mess with that little girl, right? Amen. Love and kindness. Girls can get away with stuff that boys can't get away with. Why? Because they got a sense of love and kindness that they pull and draw out of their fathers, and they find mercy when even little boys don't get it. Amen. Boys, we tell them to be tough. Boy, you better get up and you better stop that. Amen. But we find a little mercy when it comes to them daughters. But watch this. The fact of the matter is, our Heavenly Father, he's loving and kind to us, no matter what the gender you might want to call it, but in him, all of us are one in Christ. And God is love, and he's kind, and he's tender. The Bible says his mercies are new every morning. Somebody, thank you, God. Amen. Thank you, God. Who's satisfied? Look at the benefits. Who's satisfied? Somebody shall satisfy your mouth with what? Good things. Praise be unto God. Hallelujah. He satisfies your mouth with good things. What does that actually mean? He who satisfies your years with good things. Amen. Listen, not just your mouth, but your years with good things. That's the kind of God we serve. He's a good God. And watch this. Every good and every perfect gift, they come from God. Can I get a witness? God is good. Can I get a witness? And every good and every perfect gift comes from God. Amen. So that your youth, somebody shout, my youth, I be talking to people, some of them at three times my age, and they be acting like they're younger than I am. Watch this. God wants your youth to be renewed like the eagles. Thank you, God. Hallelujah. Thank you, God. Shout with me if you know God's going to do it. Hallelujah. You got to believe the report of the Lord. These are the benefits of the just. These are the benefits of the righteous. These are the benefits of the child of God. Now, let me tell you what you got to do. You got to begin to decree these things over your life. Amen. Over not only your life, but you get up in the morning, early in the morning, and you begin to bless the Lord, and you begin to thank God for his benefits. Amen. These are your benefits. Glory to God. And you begin to thank God for the benefits that you enjoy in your life, but not only in your life. You enjoy your benefits. If you are a husband, these benefits, you decree them and you declare
them over your wife. Amen. If you are a parent, these are the benefits that you decree and you declare over your life, but over your children, day and night. These are the benefits. If you are a leader, if you are over someone in a job, if you are one that is over anybody, amen, these are the things that you need to begin to declare over those who are under your authority. Amen. Declare it. This is what the word of God is saying. Thy kingdom come. Hallelujah. And your will be done. This is what God's will is like. Amen. This is the will of God for you, that you should prosper. Amen. And be in what? Health. Amen. Even as your soul prosper. You got to get your mind right. Bless the Lord, right? Amen. And all that is within me, bless the Lord. Oh, my soul. Got to get that soul intact. Amen. Your mind. Amen. Your will. Amen. Your emotions got to line up with the word of God. And when you get your mind and you yield your will and you yield your emotions to the will of God, and stop being moved by your flesh, stop being moved by the carnality of your mind, stop being moved by people, stop being moved by what you see, stop being moved by what you feel. Be moved by the word of God. Be moved by the spirit of God. And watch this. You're going to see the benefits, the benefits, the benefits, the benefits, the benefits. Did y'all hear what I said? The what? The benefits, the advantages that are of the kingdom. Hallelujah. Thank you, Jesus. Amen. So look at them over again. I only got to number 5. Y'all know that, right? I only got to number 5. Watch this. Satisfy your mouth with good things so that your youth, thank you, God, is renewed like the eagles. We're going to stop right there today, but we'll pick back up on the rest of the story. You've heard that before. Tune back in. Amen. For the rest of the story, it would not be possible, my brothers and sisters, for us to have these benefits if John 3:16 had not come into fruition. The Bible declares it, and it is true that God so loved the world. He so loved every man, woman, boy, and girl that he did something that nobody else could do in order for us to be able to have the benefits that God would have us to have. Amen. He sent his only begotten son, that whosoever believe in him, they should not perish, but have eternal and everlasting life. God bless you. God keep you. And don't forget his benefit. Thank you for joining us on today. Now, listen, you know what the benefits are. You've been blessed to be able to be a recipient of the benefits of God. Therefore, you ought to go ahead and do what you know you ought to do. That's right. Not just with some of you, but the word in the psalmist says, I will bless the Lord, oh my soul, and all that is within me, I'm going to bless his holy name. And I won't forget what the Lord has done for me. Thank you, Jesus. I'm excited right now. My brothers and sisters, thank you again for joining us on this day that the Lord has made. We are grateful and we're thankful for all that he is doing, what he has done. And listen, we want to take the time out to invite you to come and be with us on today here at the Word Family Church, located at 277 North Street in the city, the great city of Camden, Arkansas, here in the Cullendale region. Amen. We're grateful to the Lord for what he's doing in the midst of the congregation. Hallelujah. Amen. We're grateful. We're looking forward to your face in the place on today. May God continue to strengthen you. Bless you is our prayer. Now remember, here at the Word Family Church, Jesus Christ is Lord. Souls are saved, families are strengthened, and the body of Christ is edified. To God be the glory. Hallelujah. We're going to keep on fanning the flame, y'all. We're going to keep stirring up the gift. So come on out this morning. Join us at the Word. I'm headed to the Word. May God bless you. May God keep you. This is our prayer. To him be glory, honor, and praise in Jesus' name. Have a blessed day in the Lord. This has been Bishop Jacobus Davis. You've been listening to Morning Glory right here on Magic 104.5.

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3: Good morning, beloveds. We bless God at every mention of you. Thank you for joining us for Grace to Win with Nancy. It is our desire that God be glorified, that his people be edified, equipped, and encouraged through the word on today. Amen, amen. I greet you in the name of our Lord and Savior, Jesus the Christ. We just praise and bless God for you. We thank God that all is well. Hallelujah. We bless God that all is well. Amen, amen. Hallelujah. We thank God for each and every one of you. Amen. Hallelujah. We're going to look at 1 Peter this morning, chapter 5, with a focus on verse 10. 1 Peter chapter 5 with a focus on verse 10. I'm going to read into your hearing 1 Peter chapter 5 verses 5 through 11. I did actually, we preached this on Sunday, so still a little fresh with us, but the title is After That. After That. 1 Peter chapter 5 verses 5 through 11, and I'm going to read from King James Version, version I rarely read from, but the King James Version, 1 Peter chapter 5, verses 5 through 11. After that, let me say again that we welcome you guys. We greet you. We are glad to have you. It is our prayer that you would encourage others to join us on Sunday mornings, 104.5 FM radio station at 9:30 a.m. for Grace to Win Again. Amen. Grace to Win Again. Let's get it. 1 Peter chapter 5 verses 5 through 11. Likewise, ye younger, submit yourselves unto the elder. Yea, all of you be subject one to another and be clothed with humility. For God resisteth the proud and giveth grace to the humble. Humble yourselves therefore under the mighty hand of God, that he may exalt you in due time. Casting all your care upon him, for he careth for you. Verse 8 and 9. Be sober, be vigilant, because your adversary, the devil, as a roaring lion, walketh about, seeking whom he may devour. Whom resist steadfast in the faith, knowing that the same afflictions are accomplished in your brethren that are in the world. My God, verses 10 through 11, but the God of all grace, who have called us unto his eternal glory by Christ Jesus, after that ye have suffered a while, make you perfect, establish, strengthen, settle you. To him be glory and dominion forever and ever. Amen. Amen. Amen. Amen. Amen. Hallelujah. To God be the glory. 1 Peter verse 5, 8, and 9. I want to look at those quickly. Be sober. Be vigilant. We're rereading them into your hearing. Because your adversary, the devil, as a roaring lion, walketh about, seeking whom he may devour. Whom resist steadfast in the faith, knowing that the same afflictions are accomplished in your brethren that are in the world. Father God, we praise you, we bless you, we give you glory, God. We just thank you, God. We thank you, God, that this is another day that you have made, and we choose to rejoice and be glad in it. Thank you for waking us up this morning. Thank you for giving us the activity of our limbs. Thank you for keeping us in a right mind, oh God. We just praise you, bless you, and give you glory, God. And we even embrace, God, what you're speaking to us in 1 Peter, or spoken to us via the Apostle Paul in 1 Peter chapter 5, that yes, we will suffer some things and suffer for a while, but after we have suffered a while, You will make us perfect. You will establish, strengthen, and settle us. For that, God, we give you the glory and acknowledge that dominion is yours forever and evermore. Hallelujah and amen. Amen. Let's look at verses 8 and 9. We're just going to really walk through this thing and look at some key passages in the passages. 1 Peter 5, 8, and 9, and then 1 Peter 10 and 11. We'll look at some key terms contained within the passages. Be sober, be vigilant. What is that a reminder of? It is a reminder from the message that we preach, the pressing, the time of the pressing. It is a reminder of what Jesus said to his disciples in the Garden of Gethsemane. Stay aware, be present. Be present, P-R-E-S-E-N-T, in the present moment, at that time, in that season. Be present as far as knowing and participating, being able, whether you're participating with action, with your saying or what you're doing, but also mainly be present in prayer. Be present. You need to know what the signs, what's going on in the times in the natural, but then what the signs of the times are spiritually, so that you can pray effectively, hallelujah, in those times. Amen. Stay aware, be present, and then stay awake, stay woke, stay awake, stay awake, stay aware, be paying attention to what's going on, stay aware, stay awake, and then stay alert, be watching. And so we want to be present, we want to be woke, and then we want to be watching, both naturally and spiritually. Amen. The Greek word translated adversary, because verse 8 in 1 Peter 5 says, be sober and be vigilant. And we just said what that means. It means to be on guard, be aware, be awake, be watching. And this is what Jesus was saying. And here we see it, Jesus was saying at the Garden of Gethsemane. And here we see Paul reiterating that same thing to us as disciples of Christ. Be sober, be vigilant. Why? Because your adversary, the devil, let's put a pen in it right there. The Greek word translated adversary was in common use for an opponent in a lawsuit. And then it says that your adversary, the devil. And devil is the Greek word diabolos. Diabolos. And there's a term that we use now, diabolical. Ain't that something? The devil is diabolical. He's diabolical for his antics. He's diabolical for the tricks he tries to play on us. He's diabolical for the seeds of doubt that he sows in us. He's diabolical for even coming against the kingdom of God, because he already knows that he's a loser, and he already knows that because Christ has already won, that we always win. But he's taking a risk on the fact that if he play in our minds, we'll fall for it. Hallelujah. The devil is diabolical, and we ain't the first ones to say so. It had already been spoken by the Apostle Paul in 1 Peter chapter 5, verse 8. Be sober, be vigilant, because your adversary, the devil, is the Greek word here for diabolos. Hallelujah. It is the usual translation of the means for the Hebrew word Satan. It is normally how Satan is translated. The devil and Satan here in this text, but no, generally how Satan is translated, originates from the Greek word diabolos. Remember that. Hallelujah. We fighting a real devil, a real adversary. The Satan is real. Be sober, be vigilant, because your adversary, the devil, as a roaring lion. As a roaring lion. Hallelujah. We're going to look at that next. We said that the Hebrew for Satan means slanderer or accuser. I don't think we had already said that. It means slanderer or accuser. The Hebrew word for Satan means slanderer or accuser, and also serves as a proper name for the devil. And so just like Yahweh, hallelujah, and Jehovah are proper names for the Lord our God, the one true living God. They are his proper or primary names. Then the Satan is the proper or primary name for the devil, and it means slanderer or accuser. He's diabolical. Hallelujah. We have some reference scriptures for that, and that's Job chapter 1, verse 6. We will not be reading those this morning for the sake of time. Job chapter 1, verse 6. Zechariah chapter 3, verses 1 and 2. Zechariah chapter 3, verses 1 and 2. And you can also get clarification by reading Revelation chapter 12, verses 9 through 10. Revelation, the book of Revelation chapter 12, verses 9 through 10. The lion in this text represents the strength and destructiveness of the devil, telling you he's real and what he's able to accomplish. Though he is not an equal opposite to the Lord our God, the devil, Satan, is not equal to Jehovah. He's not equal to Yahweh. He's not equal to our God. Hallelujah. But he does have some tricks and some antics. And we know that though he's not all powerful, he's not everywhere seeing, and he's not everywhere present, that he uses us against ourselves. Amen. Hallelujah. That's why we have to stay awake. That's why we have to stay woke, rather. That's why we have to be watching and keep watching and stay aware or stay present. Hallelujah. At all times. Hallelujah. This line represents the strength, the destructiveness of the devil. The lion accentuates the need for alertness on the part of believers. Again, it is a reminder of the instructions to us as believers by way of the disciples at Gethsemane. Stay present, stay woke, stay watching. Hallelujah. Hallelujah. Now, that's a brief overview of 1 Peter chapter 5, verses 8 and 9. Now, the remainder of our focus will be on 1 Peter chapter 5, verses 10 and 11, and I will reread it into your hearing. Amen. Hallelujah. 1 Peter 5, 10 and 11 decrees. Yeah, we like a declaration. It decrees that the God of all grace, who have called us unto his eternal glory by Christ Jesus, after that ye have suffered a while, make you perfect, establish, strengthen, settle you. I want you to note that he just ran all those together. No and, no buts, no yets in between. Which implies that he's going to do that as a simultaneous work. Amen. All at one time. Verse 11. To God be the glory and dominion forever and ever. Amen. And as I like to say, amen, amen. Hallelujah. The God of all grace. Yes, Lord, we thank you. The God of all grace, the God that bestows help, the God that strengthens us and gives us enough strength and help that is sufficient for every occasion, every opportunity, every need, every situation, and every circumstance that might arise. 2 Corinthians chapter 7, verse 12 through 10, help us with that. He is the God of all grace. We see an example that in the scriptures that we just recited, 2 Corinthians chapter 12, verse 7 through 10. Or just read into your hearing. We did not recite those scriptures, but that passage talks about the fact that Paul went before God and he asked God three times to remove a thorn from his flesh. Now, we don't know, because scripture does not tell us whether it was a health issue, whether it was a flesh issue, whether it was a spiritual issue, a family issue, a work issue, whatever. We don't know, but we know that it was a thorn in his flesh, and we know that the thorn was so painful. The thorn, the attack of the enemy was so diabolical. You see, that's my word for this Sunday. Was so diabolical that the Apostle Paul went to God three times concerning this and asked God to remove that thorn, and God's reply was that his grace was sufficient for whatever Paul was going through. He did not remove the thorn, but he gave him grace. He gave him enough grace to cover him in that thing. Amen. Enough grace for him to be able to still walk with the thorns in his side. Enough grace for him to still be able to function with the thorns. Enough grace for Paul to still be able to write almost the entirety of the New Testament with those thorns. Almost with that thorn or thorns, rather. He went three times, but he says that there was a thorn. He had a thorn in his flesh. And so, for all we know, it was the thorn, hallelujah, that helped him to be able to write the books, that helped him to be able to say that in spite of all that he was facing and all that he had gone through and all that he was facing, that those things did not move him, that he was going to stay on his assignment. And so, hallelujah, we see Paul here as a model of Christ in the Garden of Gethsemane. Hallelujah. Thank you, Jesus. Thank you, Jesus. Hallelujah. God is the God of all grace. Hallelujah. He is the God of all glory, and he is the God of all grace. Amen. Psalm 84 and 11 reads, "For the Lord God is a sun and a shield and strength sufficient for every..." I'm sorry, mix those up. Get with me. Let me slow down. "For the Lord God is a sun and shield. The Lord will give grace and glory. No good thing will he withhold from them that walk uprightly." That's a promise that he made right there. That's in the King James Version, but it's conditional. It says, "For the Lord God is a sun and a shield." That's what he will be to us. He is the Lord who will give grace and glory. Hallelujah to us. And also, no good thing will he withhold from those who do what? This is the condition of the promise. That's the promise. This is the condition that we walk uprightly. Hallelujah. Not according to our own statutes, not a condition upon our own. Walking uprightly is not based upon our own thoughts of what we think is right, but based upon what the Word of God says is walking uprightly. Amen. Or walking in righteousness. The psalmist concluded that whatever begins with God's grace always leads to God's glory. I've seen that in several places quoted. I looked for the origination of that, and found that it was in Psalm 84 and 11 that I just read to you. That the psalmist concluded that whatever begins with God's grace always leads to God's glory. And that's what was stated in Psalm 84 and 11. The Lord God is a sun. He's a shield. He's giving you light. He's shielding us. He gives us grace. He gives us glory. He's not withholding anything that's good for us. He's not withholding that for us if we walk uprightly before him. Amen. Amen. Amen. Hallelujah. Hallelujah. We just thank God that he bestows his grace upon us. Amen. And that his grace is sufficient for anything that we encounter when we're dealing with this old raggedy devil, our adversary. Hallelujah. Satan himself. Amen. Who comes about. Amen. Hallelujah. Who moves in a dirty way as a roaring lion. He's walking about, the book of Job say, going to and fro, seeking whom he may devour. He looking for somebody to eat him up. He looking for somebody to cause him to fall, to slip. He's looking for somebody to devour you. He knows he doesn't have the power to do it. He knows that he has to use you against yourself to do it, but he's still looking. Hallelujah. And then in verse 9, we have a solution to that. We have a way to fight him. Verse 9 say, "When you resist the devil, resist steadfast." That means you got to be continuous in doing so and consistent. You got to be committed to it, to the faith. "When you resist him steadfast in the faith, knowing that the same afflictions are accomplished in your brethren that are in the world," that you ain't the only one going through. Why did Apostle Paul say that? Because he knows that that's one of the tricks of the enemy. He'll try to make you feel that you're the only one grieving right now. He'll try to make you feel that you're the only one that's losing right now. He'll try to make you feel that you're the only one being tormented right now. You're the only one facing trials right now. You're the only one going through whatever it is that you are going through. He uses you against you, and that's why we have to have the capacity like King David had, that to encourage ourselves when we need to. But if we resist the devil in faith, how do we do that? We do that by what we reiterated over and over and over, and I know it's big in your spirit by now. We do that by reading the Word of God. We do that by studying the Word of God. We know there's a difference between reading and studying. We do that by meditating on the Word of God. We do that, hallelujah, by sitting in that Word and allowing that Word to get big in us. We write the Word. We speak the Word. Hallelujah. We're allowing the written Word of God to get big in us so that the
4: revelation word of God will come to us, because the written word of God is so large in us, taking up so much space in us. Amen. That word becomes our shield. That word becomes our buckler. It is the word of God. Jesus Christ himself is the living or the logos word of God. And combined with what Jesus is doing and interceding for us while he's sitting at the right hand of the Father, what he's already done for us by giving his life and shedding his blood, snatching the keys to death, hey, hallelujah, and having given us a victory, he's already secured our position in the fact that we don't work and fight and war for the victory. We're fighting from the perspective and from the place and position of victory. Amen. Big difference. Hallelujah. So we resist in the faith, and we resist in the faith by the things that I just named. Amen. Reading, writing, hey, meditating, praying, declaring, decreeing the word of God. And then we can look at other commentary, what other people are saying about that word. Then we listen at what other preachers and pastors and laypersons and people that God sends to give you affirmation and confirmation. We hear what they're saying, but we want to have that word in us, because it is a word that gives life. Amen. We want to have the word of God in us and let the other stuff be the gravy. Hallelujah. It is the word that gives life. It is the word that will protect us. It's the word that will lift up our heads. It is the word that will keep us and sustain us. Amen. It is that word of God. Hallelujah. Romans 5:1-2 is another reference scripture for 1 Peter chapter 10, as we're talking about the God of all grace. Amen. Hallelujah. Therefore, being justified by faith, we have peace with God through our Lord Jesus Christ. And you notice that everything we're getting, the grace, the glory, the peace, the resistance, everything we're doing is coming through the Lord Jesus Christ. Hallelujah. Hallelujah. Thank you, Jesus. Thank you, Jesus. Thank you, God, for Jesus. Woo, hallelujah. Verse 2, Romans 5:2, by whom also we have access by faith into this grace wherein we stand and rejoice in hope of the glory of God. It said you got access to the faith and the grace that we're standing in, the grace that's covering us. And the reason that we can rejoice in the hope of the glory of God is because of the access that's been given us by the Lord Jesus Christ. When he tore the when the curtain was torn rent at his transition, hallelujah. Hallelujah. Then he gave us access. Hallelujah. We got access to the faith. Hallelujah. We don't have to go through nobody else. We don't have to make sacrifices. We don't have to do any of that. Hallelujah. It's good if you choose to. But if we just go broken, let this be your sacrifice, a broken and a contrite spirit. Amen. Remembering that there is a difference between forgiveness and repentance. That forgiveness is saying, I'm sorry. Forgiveness is asking you, is having sin. Sympathy, hallelujah. It's like having a difference between sympathy and empathy. Amen. And so forgiveness means I'm sorry about what I did. I'm asking for sorrow. But repentance means I'm so sorry I feel about it like God feels about it. And not only am I sorry and I'm asking you to forgive me and give me another chance, I'm turning from that thing, turning back to God, his will, his way, hallelujah, his word. And my intention is to not do that thing again, but to walk uprightly before the Lord. Amen. Hallelujah. That's the difference between repentance and forgiveness, and both of them are necessary. They intertwine or intervene with each other. Amen. They intervene. Forgiveness intervenes on the behalf of repentance, and repentance does the same for forgiveness. You'll get where I'm going in a minute. Hallelujah. But they are intertwined. They are both necessary. Hallelujah. But it is repentance that the Lord requires. Amen. The foundational principles of Christianity are love, unconditional love. That's what God is. Love. He gives unconditional love to us, and he forgives us without measure. Those are the foundational principles. That's what we should be duplicating in the earth. Amen. So, hallelujah. The God of all grace, who has called us unto his eternal glory. That's what 1 Peter chapter 5 verse 10 says. and decrees that he is the God of all grace. He's called us unto his eternal glory by Christ Jesus. Amen. By Christ Jesus. God's eternal plan for believers will bring them glory. It brings glory to him and it will bring glory to us. Amen. I'm not talking about us seeking a glory to be recognized, to be acknowledged. No, it's going to bring us glory for his kingdom and his kingdom works in the earth. Amen. Hallelujah. God's eternal plan for believers will bring them glory. Reference scriptures, John chapter 17, verses 22 through 24. I will read some of these into your hearing. Hallelujah. Possibly all, depending on the time we have left. Hallelujah. John chapter 17, verse 22 through 24, Romans 8:28 through 30, 2 Corinthians 4:17, and 2 Timothy 2:10. God is drawing. He is wooing us through his call. He is calling us from something to something greater. Amen. He calling us from something to something greater, and he will grace us for the transition. Now that's good news. That's good news that God is going to give us grace for the transition. John chapter 17, verses 20 through 24. I'm reading, I believe this is also from the King James Version. And the glory which thou gavest me, I have given them. That this is Jesus speaking through the through John. Amen. He said, and the glory which you have given me, Jesus speaking to his daddy, I have given them. Who? His disciples, even down to the day, us, his disciples, that they may be one, even as we are one. Daddy, me and you are one. I'm passing it on. I in them and thou in me, that they may be made perfect in one, and that the world may know that thou has sent me and has loved them as thou hast loved me. Father, I will that they also whom thou hast given me be with me where I am, that they may behold my glory which thou hast given me. For thou lovest me before the foundation of the world. Hallelujah, hallelujah, hallelujah. God is so good. Hallelujah. Hallelujah. We're going to wrap it up there. Amen. We have Romans 8:28 and 30. That's also a reference scripture. Amen. Then we have 2 Corinthians 4:17. If you can be with us next week, you can look over these four passages of scripture. Romans 8:28 and 30, 2 Corinthians 4:17, 2 Timothy 2:10. Hallelujah. Remembering the passage, look over the passages. 1 Peter 5:10 and 11. I'm going to decree them into your hearing before we wrap up, that the God of all grace, and I'm declaring this over your life today, who have called us unto his eternal glory by Christ Jesus, after that ye have suffered a while, make you perfect, establish, strengthen, and settle you. To him be glory and dominion forever and ever. We looked at the fact that he is the God of all grace, that he has called us unto his eternal glory. Amen. Hallelujah. And he has called us unto his eternal glory by Christ Jesus. And by Christ Jesus, it means that all the blessings of God's grace in this life, in the life we live now, and in the life to come, in the next life, come through our union as believers with Christ Jesus. The reference scripture for that is 2 Corinthians 5:17. Amen. Verse 17. When we come back next week, we will look at after that ye have suffered a while. Amen. After that ye have suffered a while. We will look at that. Hallelujah. We just bless God for each and every one of you. We thank you for joining us today for Grace to Win again at 104.5.

0: after that. Amen. And we've already invited you to join us again next week. We ask that you would please follow us on all social media platforms at Grace to Win Again Ministries. Grace to Win Again Ministries. Amen. 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Remember, John 1:16 declares from the Amplified Bible, For out of his fullness, the superabundance of his grace and truth, we have all received grace upon grace, spiritual blessing upon spiritual blessing, favor upon favor, and gift heaped upon gift. Until next week, grace upon grace to you and yours. Amen, amen. God bless you. We love you.
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3: Hello, this is Prophetess Teresa Foreman and Minister Marquis Foreman. 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
4: Repenting.
3: But first, we're going to start it off with a prayer. Dear Heavenly Father, bless this radio broadcast, dear God. Bless everyone that's listening. Decrease us and you increase inside of us. In Jesus' name I pray. Thank God.
4: Thank God.
3: Amen.
4: Amen. First, I'd like to say good morning to everybody. And thank God for another blessed day. You know, it's good that we're able to be on the radio. And not only that, to be able to wake up to a blessed day. And like my wife said, on today we're going to be talking about repenting, giving your life to the Lord. We realize that there's so much stuff that goes on in this world. You know, it's every time you turn around that people is leaving this world. And a lot of them is leaving saved, and some are leaving, many of them is leaving unsaved. And first thing that will come out of a person's mouth is, I hope they made it, you know, to heaven.
3: Mm-hmm.
4: Because that's one thing that when you leave this world, it's already determined where you're going to go. And I know me and my wife, we talk about heaven and hell a lot, you know, getting yourself right. But you don't want to live in hell here on earth and then die and go to hell to somewhere that you will never recover. You know, you want to live a righteous life and make it to heaven to see the Lord Jesus Christ and see our Heavenly Father, you know, and because there's way a better place than this.
3: Because hell is not where you want to go.
4: No. Hell, it said that hell is, you know, it's very hot. Gnashing of the teeth, you know. And what makes you kidding about it, there's a place that you'll never, ever return from.
3: That's right.
4: You know, when we talked about heaven and hell, paradise, rather, when the rich man looked over and he asked Elijah, could he dip his finger in some water? But he couldn't get over because that was a big gulf. And when a person dies, there's no more sleep. The body may go to the dust, but you yourself, soul and spirit, either you're going to go to heaven or you're going to go to hell.
3: Mm-hmm. Right? And heaven is where everybody would like to spend eternity. I remember I had an out-of-body experience. I went to heaven. I had prayed to leave this world. I said, Lord, if I have to keep going through what I'm going through, because I was really, really suffering. This when I stayed in New York. I fell asleep on the couch. And I opened my eyes. I was going through white smoke. And really, it was clouds. Mm-hmm. And I got faster and faster. And I closed my eyes. When I opened them back up, I was standing on beautiful green grass.
4: Right.
3: And people from the left, they was in the choir stand. People right in front of me was in the choir stand. And people on the right of me, they was in the choir stand. And my daddy, he walked up to me. And he said, baby, you made it. I said, where am I? And he said, you in heaven, baby.
4: Right.
3: I said, oh, Lord, I made it.
4: Mm-hmm.
3: And so then a light appeared.

0: appeared. And Jesus spoke through that light. But I didn't know that it was him.
1: Mm-hmm.
0: But at first, I looked at my clothes, and then I looked at what they had on. I said, something ain't right. Because
1: right.
0: they were glowing.
1: Mm-hmm.
0: But I had on clothes from down here.
1: Right.
0: And so the light appeared, and a voice came through the light and said, go back. You must go back now. After you get done doing everything that I have for you to do down there, then you can come here.
1: Mm.
0: And then I asked my dad, I said, who was that? He said, that was Jesus, baby.
1: Mm.
0: I said, oh. And But they could see into the light. I had to hold my hand up.
1: Right.
0: I couldn't see into that light.
1: Right.
0: And so then I started saying, I don't want to go back. I don't want to go back. Everybody started walking from me. And I closed my eyes. I was coming back through them, through that white cloud.
1: Mm-hmm.
0: And I came through my ceiling, and I seen my body laying there on the couch.
1: Right.
0: And I got inside my body. And then I called my mama. And I told her, I said, I don't care what y'all do with my body. I know that it's this soul, the one that's leaving this body.
1: Right.
0: And so she said, oh, you had an out-of-body experience. I said, yeah. She said, I done had several of those.
1: Right.
0: And so all I'm saying is get your life right so you can make it to heaven.
1: Right.
0: Because heaven is a beautiful, beautiful, beautiful place. Eyes have not seen and ears have not heard.
1: That's right. So why do you think people, you know, why do you think they won't get their life right? You think they just enjoy doing the worldly thing,
0: mm-hmm.
1: clubbing, drinking?
0: Yeah. Yeah,
1: but I know some people say that being saved is boring, but that's a lie from the enemy. That it's not being bored. It's you knowing that when you leave this old sinful world, that heaven is your home.
0: That, yeah.
1: There's a lot of people that sit there and say, you know, well, I hope I make it to heaven, but you know, don't hope no that you're gonna make it to heaven, because I'm telling you, once you leave. There's no more, Lord, please forgive me. That's over with. You got to ask for forgiveness right now while you're on this side. Because once you get on the other side, it's too late.
0: Mm-hmm.
1: And a lot of people don't want to give up their clubbing, their drinking, their homemonging, their smoking their weed. You know, there's a lot of different reasons why people don't want to give up or get saved. You know, because they don't want to give up what they're doing. But
0: mm-hmm.
1: I'm telling you, you better give it up before it's too late.
0: And don't let it be said it's too late. That's a song.
1: Mm-hmm.
0: Don't let it be said it's too late.
1: I'm telling you, you know, there's churches. I hear a lot of people say that they don't go to church because of the preacher is this or the preacher. You know, all preachers are not bad. All preachers are not out for begging for money or anything. There are some true preachers out there.
0: That's
1: preaching
0: right.
1: the word. That's telling the goodness of the Lord. Telling how you can be saved, telling who you can go to. Just get in your word and read your Bible. You know, it tells you how to live a life. You can't nobody live a perfect life. But Jesus knows the heart.
0: Mm-hmm.
1: And by him knowing the heart, if
0: he's coming at the heart.
1: Ask him for forgiveness, he'll forgive you if you mean business, or if you for real.
0: Mm-hmm.
1: See, it's not the church.
0: Because see, he'll know if you mean business.
1: Right. It's not the denomination. It's not just because you're a Baptist, a Methodist, a Church of God in Christ. That's not going to get you into heaven.
0: That's right. And how many times you go to church?
1: That's not going to get you
0: on Easter
1: heaven.
0: And Christmas.
1: That's not going
0: to get you to heaven either.
1: It's not how much money you pay, how you look, what kind of car you drive. Mm-mm. What's going to get you into heaven is who you accept as your Savior. And it's Jesus Christ.
0: Mm-hmm.
1: You got to make sure that you get, I don't care if you know that Bible from the front page to the back, but if you get Jesus Christ wrong, then, hey.
0: Hell, you lift your eyes.
1: That's right. I'm telling you, a lot of people think that there is more than one way into heaven. There's only one way into heaven. That's through Jesus Christ. And I'm telling you, he the one died on the cross so that we may have eternal life. We go through some things. We cry. You know, and sometimes things don't go our way. But in the word of God, it never did say just because you're saved that you everything was going to go smooth. Mm-mm.
0: No, because it's not.
1: No, that's when the devil try to jump on your back and try to pull you down. try to get you discouraged and to turn back and start back doing these old worldly things that you do. But knowing that you're saved, that means you don't stop going out getting drunk. You don't stop chasing after women. You stop clubbing. You don't stop doing a lot of things that you used to do. And your mind is on the Lord, trying to get saved, trying to live a righteous life. I'm telling you, one of these old days, your number is going to come up.
0: It sure is.
1: And when your number come up, you better be ready.
0: The hairs on our heads is numbered.
1: It sure is. I'm telling you, in the days that we live, is that Jesus got, the Lord God got for us, is numbered.
0: That's right.
1: And I'm telling you, many have left this world. Many, and many more is going to leave. But one of these days, we're going to be in that number, no matter who is listening to me, who might be agreeing with me, who might be disagreeing with me. But I'm telling you, just pick up the Bible and read it for yourself. The only thing we're doing is just reading, just coming out the Bible, you know. And the Lord wants everybody to make it to heaven, but we know everybody's not going to make it to heaven. We know that there's going to be some that don't believe in the Lord Jesus. Some believe in God, but don't believe in Jesus. You know, you got to believe in the Son as well, because Jesus is the one who died upon the Calvary.
0: To get to God, you got to
1: go through
0: Jesus.
1: Right. He the one that bled on the cross so that we may have eternal life and to know the Father. Because once you got Jesus, you got the Father and you got the Holy Spirit. And I'm telling you, y'all, if you need something, all you got to do is talk to the Father in the name of Jesus. It's God the Father, God the Son, and God the Holy Spirit.
0: That's right.
1: And I'm telling you, in order to make it in this world, you're going to have to get on them knees, and you're going to have to talk to the Lord. If you got a disobedient child, talk to the Lord. If you need a new car, talk to the Lord. If you need a home, your sickness, talk to the Lord, because He is the one that have the last say so.
0: That's right.
1: So just ask yourself, am I going down the right road, or am I going down the wrong road?
0: Examine yourself.
1: Daily.
0: Every single day.
1: Yeah, we talk about people. We're human. You know, people make us upset. We talk about it. Then sometimes the old devil be trying to want you to throw them hands up, but don't do it. Because you let God fight your battles for you. He has fought many battles for me. And I just thank the Lord for it, too. I mean, you know, just pray, y'all. Fast and pray. And ask the good Lord. Say, Lord, change me. Change the way you want me to be so I can walk the way you want me to walk. Or talk the way you want me to talk. Father in heaven, if there's any sickness in your body, I'm telling you, take it to the Lord, because He will fix it. Get you some blessed oil, olive oil, and keep yourself anointed. Your head, inside of your mouth, under your feet, keep yourself anointed with the blessed oil. Because the blessed oil, God really, really worked through with the blessed oil, I'm telling you. So, you know, we do this, you know, we come to y'all on Sundays, and a lot of time, I don't, like today, I don't feel too good, because I'm just not getting over this old cold and stuff, but we still have to carry God's work. Still got to do what the Lord wants us to do. You know, because it might be one, two, or three out there can hear this and get saved, because I'm telling you, the Lord wants all of us to be saved. He wants all our names written down in the Lamb's book, so that when our time comes, He will welcome us on into heaven.
0: I want my name written down.
1: My name is written down.
0: And so, that's, you know, one thing. My goal is to make it to heaven.
1: Yes, Lord Jesus.
0: That's my goal.
1: And we pray that all of y'all, you know, get on board with us, and tell other peoples how good God is. So if you get on board with us, then man, it can. The word can be spread out more and more and more, right?
0: Right.
1: So just ask people, you know, hey, are you saved? You know, do you believe in the Lord Jesus? Some people believe in God, and some believe in the. Some people believe in God, and some don't believe in Jesus. But I believe with all my heart that God is God the Father, God the Son, and God the Holy Spirit.
0: You know? Right.
1: You know, so you just take the word to them. And if they hear it, if they accept it, then that's good. But if they don't accept it, the Lord don't want us to force nothing on nobody.
0: That's true.
1: Mm-hmm. So we just keep praying. But y'all, you know, I'm going to ask my wife to say a prayer, you know, send us a prayer. And y'all just bow your heads and accept the Lord Jesus as your Savior and get saved.
0: My Heavenly Father, we come to you with open heart and open mind, dear
1: yes,
0: God.
1: Lord, yes, Lord.
0: Save the unsaved, dear God. Heal
1: yes,
0: the
1: Lord.
0: Sick, dear God.
1: Yes,
0: go into the hospitals, dear God, and heal, Lord.
1: Yes,
0: go
1: Lord.
0: Into the nursing homes and heal, dear God.
1: Yes, Lord.
0: In the mighty name of Jesus.
1: In the mighty name
0: and
1: of
0: God,
1: Jesus.
0: We serve, and God, we die.
1: Yes, Lord.
0: My
1: yes.
0: Heavenly Father, we give you the glory. We give you the praise.
1: Touch,
0: we give
1: Lord.
0: You the honor.
1: Yes, Lord.
0: Forgive
1: Lord.
0: Us for our sins, dear God, for
1: yes,
0: all
1: Lord.
0: Of our sins, Lord Jesus.
1: Yes, Lord.
0: In Jesus' name, I pray. Thank you, Lord.
1: Lord, I
0: thank
1: Amen. You. Thank you for everything. And y'all be blessed.
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3: 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We greet you in the grace of God and the love of our Lord and Savior Jesus Christ. 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This is yours truly, Dr. Jeffrey C. Franklin. 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
4: I want to share a few scattered thoughts from this sermon titled, Temptation in Times of Trouble. We'll talk about temptation in times of trouble. Temptation. In times of, I'm tempted. I want to just fly away. Tempted. Sometimes I want to run and hide. Talk about temptation. In times of trouble. Now, I need to let you know. I just want to talk a few things from this text. I'm gonna do like Reverend Smith said. I'm gonna save my voice for tonight. talk about a few things. And this very familiar song. Southwest used to run a series of commercials about people who do or say something that puts them in an extremely embarrassing predicament. Once the shame of their situation was made clear, you will hear a voice in the background saying, "Wanna get away?" you seen it? You seen those commercials that folks do something or say something that puts them in the light of a very embarrassing situation? And Southwest is advertising. They say in the background, you ever been where you just want to get away? Those commercials would typically be very funny. They would make the airline's point. And David's point, I might add, that sometimes you want to just fly away. The occasion of this 55th Psalm, however, it's not a laughing matter. When you read the words of this song, it becomes crystal clear that the psalmist is crying out to God. He's crying out to God because of his troubles. He makes a desperate plea to God. Have you ever faced trouble like that? That make you just want to cry out to God? You ever been put in a position where all you can say is, "Lord, have mercy"? You ever faced troubles in your life upon which you feel that there's no other help. And all you want to do is cry out to God. That's the situation as David is in this text. David is not alone. There have been others that have faced troubles in their lives that makes them want to cry out to God. Godly men and women have faced predicaments upon which their only resolve was to turn to God. Jezebel gave Elijah those kind of troubles. The text said that after the man of God stood on the word of God and declared that there would be no rain, then after he stood on Mount Carmel and called his God, after he shook up the nation of Israel, after he defended Naboth and his vineyard, the record is that Jezebel declared that I'm going to kill him just as sure as he lives. Kill him before daylight come. And Elijah became fearful of Jezebel. And Elijah tried to run and hide himself. And the Bible said in 1 Kings chapter 19, Elijah said, "It is enough now, O Lord. Take away my life." The trouble had wore him down. Jonah was faced that kind of trouble when God said to Jonah, "Go to Nineveh and preach that they might be saved." The Bible says Jonah turned and went the other way. And as he tried to run away from God, away from the will of God, away from the call of God on his life, the Bible says he began to go down to Tarshish, down in the ship, down in the belly of the ship. Finally, the storm came and shook the ship and cast Jonah down in the water. And in the water, he went down, Dr. Easter, into the belly of a big fish. And the Bible says, down in that belly, Jonah began to pray to God. You ever been in trouble in your life? You ever faced a predicament where all you could think to do was cry out to God, "Lord, have mercy. Have mercy on me." The Bible says in 2 Kings chapter 20, Majedo, that God says to Isaiah, "Go tell Hezekiah, get your house in order." The sickness that was on Hezekiah was about to take his life. And when Isaiah prophesied to Hezekiah and told him what God says, the Bible says Hezekiah turned his face to the wall and begin to call on God. He didn't just simply say, recite words, but the Bible said he called and cried out to the Lord. And God saw his tears, and God spared his life and gave him faith. You understand what I'm saying? You ever been in the shape where there was nothing you could do but turn and call out to God? That's where David is in this 55th Psalm. He's experiencing trouble. And I want to take from this very familiar part of the psalm and make just three brief observations. First of all, when you read the subscription of the psalm, it says that David is writing the psalms to the chief musicians. This psalm not only gives or introduces the author of the psalm, but it gives to whom the psalm is written. It suggests that David writes this psalm to the chief musician and other musicians. That could point to the fact that there may be trouble in the music ministry. That points to the fact that the trouble in the music ministry could be an attack that's coming against the musicians or the singers that hinder the worship service, that's causing or creating a problem in the atmosphere of worship. And perhaps the trouble that David is dealing with is related to the music ministry. That's what the subscription suggests. It's written to the chief musician. This 55th Psalm, my brothers and sisters, is placed in the midst of several other psalms that are directed to the chief musicians or the chief minister of music. Music is and has always been very important part of the worship service. And the devil in hell hates when there is harmony in the music ministry. The devil hates when there is peace in the music ministry. He hates when there's joy in the music ministry. He can't stand it when there's deliverance in the music ministry, when there is praise in the music ministry, when there's surrender in the music ministry, when there's glory in the song service. He hates when there's happiness in the choir stand. He can't stand when there's togetherness in the music ministry. He hates when the music ministry smiles at the congregation. He hates when there's tears of joy that come from the songs of Zion. He hates when there's liberation coming from the music ministry. He hates when there's unity in the music ministry, when there's strength in the music ministry, in there's power in the song service. The devils in hell hate when there's success in the music ministry. Can I suggest to you why? It was previously his job to be the head of the worship service to God. That was his role. But he got kicked out because he sinned against God. He desired the glory of the worship, and he got kicked out. And that's why he hates everybody that sings in the choir ministry today and those in the sanctuary that enjoy the choir music. Watch this. He hates them because he got kicked out for sin, but you keep getting grace for sin. You missed it. Let me say it again. The devil hates the choir ministry. He hates the musicians and the singers because he got kicked out when he messed up. But you keep messing up over and over and over and over, and God keeps showering you with grace. And you're not singing because you're so good, but you got something that he never had. You got the grace of God showered over you. I gotta save this for tonight. David is praying for protection, for purity and purpose in the song service. He writes to the chief musician. The second observation I want to make is that David is making a fervent prayer in a desperate situation. Say that again. When you read the 55th Psalm, you'll observe that David is making a fervent prayer in a desperate situation. Hear what he says. Give ear to my prayer, O God, and hide not thyself from my supplication. Attend unto me and hear me. David said, I mourn in my complaint, and I make a noise because of the voice of the enemy, because of the oppression of the wicked. For they cast iniquity upon me, and in wrath they hate me. David said, for they cast iniquity on me. He says, for they, my heart is sore and pain within me, and the terrors of death are falling upon me. Fearfulness and trembling are come upon me, and horror hath overwhelmed me. And I said, oh, that I had wings like a dove. Then when I fly away and be at rest. David is making a fervent prayer in a desperate situation. Here, my brothers and sisters, the champion of Israel is in a desperate situation. The man after God's own heart is in a desperate situation. That reminds me this morning, my brothers and sisters, that no matter who we think we are, no matter how high we may get, no matter how holy you think you are, trouble has a way of finding you. No matter how saved you think you are, trouble knows your address. Do I have a witness here? Trouble knows where you work. Trouble knows where you shop. Trouble knows where you hang out at. Trouble knows where you like to go. Trouble knows when you like to go. Do I have a witness here? Trouble knows who you are, where you are, while you are there. Trouble knows what's going on in your life. Anybody here can be a witness? Has trouble ever came knocking on your door? Come talk back to me. Have trouble ever followed you wherever you go? And so that every time you turn around, here is trouble tracking you down. I wonder, can I get a witness today? Anybody know what I'm talking about? Trouble will follow you. Trouble followed Jesus to prayer service one day. Do I have a witness? Trouble will follow you to church. That's why, my brothers and sisters, even in church, people can find themselves in a desperate situation. That's why our worship needs to be for real, because we don't know what people might be going through. That's why when we praise God, we ought to praise Him with conviction, with sincerity, with honesty and humbleness. We ought to lift up His name. Because somebody might be in a desperate situation. Third and final observation is, in times of trouble, the text says David prays. This warrior king has been exceptionally successful in battle. David has faced many adversaries and has been victorious over them all. So much so that the folks are saying, Saul killed 1,000, but oh, this David has slain 10,000. He has been exceptionally successful in countless military campaigns. Yet, he has not forgotten how to pray. I'm going to have to wait till you catch up right there. I'm going to say it again. David has had great success in what he does. He is the warrior king. And he has been successful in battles over and over again. David wins. Yet, he has not forgotten how to pray. What are you saying, preacher? I'm saying that sometimes success will make you forget where you came from. Y'all ain't talking to me. Sometimes success will make you forget what really got you here. Sometimes a little success will make you forget who you really are. Sometimes success will make you think that that title is hiding who you really are behind the title. Preach, Reverend Franklin. And it's sometimes in success that your true character begins to be demonstrated. The fact is, my brothers and sisters, when success makes you lift up your nose and think that you're better than somebody else, God has a way of tilting your head back down and reminding you where you came from. David, in his trouble, has not forgotten how to pray. Matter of fact, verse 16, David said, "Answer me. I will call upon God, and the Lord shall save me. In the evening, and in the morning, and in the noon, will I pray, and I will cry out loud, and he shall hear my voice." Oh, my brothers and sisters, the resolve of this 55th Psalm is not just to fly away and be at rest. It's not teaching us how to escape the storms in our life, but rather it's teaching us to trust God in the midst of the storm. God can not only control the storm, but God can bring you through the storm. And sometimes it's in going through the storm that you really get to see how mighty the God you serve really is. I'm through. The psalm opens with prayer. It is centered on prayer. And the psalm closes with prayer. I didn't have no temptation in troubled times. So what it's teaching us is that when trouble is all around you and you are tempted, you feel like all you can do is throw in the towel. You feel like you just want to fly away and give up, surrender to the trouble, to the temptation. The Bible reminds us that there is no temptation but such as has common unto man. But God is faithful, that who will not suffer you to be tempted above that you're able to stand. But with the temptation, God will also make a way to escape. My brothers and sisters, on yesterday I was had an MRI early at the VA hospital, and I was got my MRI and heading back home. I stopped by Children's Hospital. Some of y'all know my grandson is in the hospital. He took a bad fall and his spleen was ruptured. He damaged some internal organs. And so on a week ago Wednesday, he had surgery. They had to open him up and go in and do a surgery. So I went by to see him. He'd been doing pretty good. And I stopped by to see him and he was agonizing with pain and he was crying. And I said, "Okay, son." His mother said, "Pom-pom, maybe you could talk to him, calm him down a little bit." So I sat and I started talking to him and said, "Kanan, you know, for the last couple of days that hadn't been hurting so bad, because when they did the surgery, they killed those nerves around where they had to go in. And what's happening that now that you're healing, those nerves are coming back alive. And it's hurting you because now the nerves are realizing that something has happened inside of you. And so the nerves are coming alive, and that's why you're sore. And so you just take the medicine that the nurses give you. They're going to look after you. You're going to be all right." He calmed down. And just by that time, the nurse, was bringing in his pain medicine, gave him another dose. "Can I have a heating pad?" I wanted to have a heating pad. And he calmed down a little bit. And so I left. Thank God. I felt the situation getting better. And it is. It's getting better. Get on 530. Come south. Turn off 167. You know the road. Coming on back to Camden. I get a call from one of my old members a long time ago. And when I answered the phone, I said, "Hello." He said, "Pastor Franklin, I don't know what you're doing, but do you have a minute? I got somebody here on the third line, and she's trying to commit suicide. And I'm talking to her."
5: And he said, I don't know what to do. So I asked her, can I call my pastor? And she said, okay. So he contacted me. He got in touch with me. I could hear the urgency in his voice. And he told me what he was going through. He said, Pastor, I got a lady here on the phone. And she's threatening to commit suicide. Can you pray? I stopped, pulled over on the highway. I said, yes, definitely. I reached out. I asked the young, are you there? Can you hear me? She said, yes, I could hear. And I could hear her weeping, just crying. I could hear him weeping. So I started to pray. I started to call on God. I didn't know what was going on in that situation. To now, I don't have any idea of what's going on in her life. But I started to call on God. I started to tell her through my prayer that the God that we serve is bigger than any problem you could be dealing with right now. That God is able to see you through the troubles in your life, whatever your situation. Our God is bigger than what you are wrestling with. I prayed, I called on God. I didn't know, I still don't know. If she would have walked in here today, I had no idea who she was. I prayed and finally the situation seemed to calm a little. I got off the line. Thank you, Pastor Faye. She said, thank you. Back off the line. Hung up and thought that was it. About 5 minutes later, he called back. He said, Pastor, just can't tell you how thankful I am for what you just did. He said, I've been talking to her. I didn't know what to do. I couldn't find no hope. I didn't know if you would be available or not. But I called and you were there. And I can't say thank you enough for what you did. I said to him, son, he has claimed to be my son in the absence or the loss of my son. A dear young man is close to me. I said to him, son, no thank you to me for what I did. Thank you for having confidence in calling me. Thank you for seeing the God that I've been trying to talk about. Thank you for coming to the understanding that there's no problem that our God can't solve. He began to tell me some of the things that he was going through. And I stopped him again. While I was coming home, I had to be comfortable at the MRI. So I wore one of them oversized T-shirts. You know, the T-shirts that I had made for the ministers. The T-shirts that say is on the lapel, Dad's on duty. T-shirts that have a picture of a man on the back holding the hand of a little child. The T-shirt. I said, son, you didn't know it. I didn't know it. But God is showing us how real he is. In your desperation, you find me traveling with a shirt on that pledges to help young people when they're in trouble. A shirt that the local spiritual leaders have rejected. A shirt that it seems nobody is willing to wear but me. And you called in your desperation, and I just happened to be wearing the uniform of a dad on duty. Thank you, my son. Thank you for putting your trust in my God. Thank you for crying out and calling out and knowing there is help. Our God is our refuge and our strength, a very present help in the time of trouble. I said, no. Thank you, my son.

Jesus yet? Whatever you're going through, he can fix it. There's no trouble that you're going through now that God can't get you out of. If you're just trying and believe that he will, he'll fix it for you. Right now, the door of the church is open. As the deacons are coming, as you stand.

0: Thank you, God. God bless you. Oh, we've done as the Lord has commanded, yet there is room at the cross. The record is, if Israel does not repent, Jacob shall not lose his reward. You know y'all done messing me up now. You use up my boys. I ain't gonna have nothing for tonight. Yes, sir. And Miss Gilchrist, okay. Certainly keep Sister Gilchrist in your prayers. All of those that duty binds us to pray for. Glad to see Ashley, Jasmine, and family back. I want to again compliment those boys for standing tall. Amen, in a very difficult situation. God bless you. Thank God. Anybody here for the first time? If you're here, let our welcome committee for the first time. I didn't think so. I thought I saw you before. Amen. All hearts and minds are satisfied then. Will you bow your heads with us? Now the grace of God, the love of our Lord and Savior Jesus Christ, the sweet communion of the Holy Spirit, may it rest, rule, and abide here now and forevermore. Let us all say amen. God bless you.
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out of Warren this week. Praise God, we've seen her last week, the week before also, but we got a closer up with her and talked a few minutes to her. Well, she's blessed. We say, may you and all the upcoming seniors have an awesome year. Amen. Praise God. Glory to God. We pray for the Kappa League. Amen. The Kappas who are taking kids, who's taking kids to Atlanta. My brother, Deacon Mike Jones, the first Sunday broadcast person, he and six other went to Atlanta. Praise God. They are due back today. So we just praying everything is well with them and all the people who went to Atlanta Kappa League, that they had a beautiful session there and that they make it back to their home safely. Praise God. Hallelujah. Happy birthday to all of you out there who have a birthday this week. I believe my pastor's birthday is this week. Well, it's the 1st, 4th of July anyway. Praise God. And happy anniversary to he and his wife, Pastor Rudolph Valentino Stennis Jr. Amen. Praise God. And we pray for Sister Stennis as she take to the skies for her vacation trip for a couple of weeks. God bless and may they continue to enjoy each other. Amen. Praise God for love. Amen. My nephew, Anthony Kennedy's birthday is this week. Shout out to you. He's in the Fort Worth area. Bless him. Amen. And we just are happy, glad. For any other birthdays, happy birthday to you. Amen. Praise God. This is the month of my birthday. Of course, but my birthday is the last day of the month. Praise the Lord. We take out, first, we thank you, all of you who pray for Joey Massey, the one who cut the thumb, had the accident with the thumb that was almost off. He had that surgery on Tuesday. Everything was successful. He will be going to Precision for therapy, and the owner of Precision is one of my kindergarten students from over 40 years ago from Strong, Michael Martin. They moved out of Strong, Smackover. Now they are about a mile past the movie theater in El Dorado going on 82 toward Magnolia. Congratulations, Michael and your wife and workers at Precision. Amen. Glory to God. We take our time now to remember those who passed on. Gerald Edward Jerry Lynn, 76. Wesley Cassie Mae Macca, 79. Jerry Wayne Smith, 80. Mary Ann McAuffin, 78. Lillian Chris, 76. Dolene Williams Pitts, 78. Flynn J. Barnes III, 54. Essie Lee Willis, 98. Gertha Lee Young, 79. Esther Mae Rufus, 88. Queen Esther Yarber, 96. Christine Cooper Watts. Latanya Monique Harden, 46. Praise God. Robert Wilson Arrington, 81. Carolyn Sue Harold Johnson, 76. Jesse Tyler Thompson, 41. Lydia Marie Blackman. Robert L. Jefferson, 75. Verda Lee Lucky Buffington, 87. Chloe Ann Daniels, 93. Michelle Hania Foster, 61. Beatrice Hughes, 80, and Markevia Holmes, 31. We may not have called your loved one.

0: But if you have a loved one that passed on in the last week, them too. Hallelujah. We take out a moment to remember them with a moment of silence. As we say, weeping may endure for a night, but joy comes in the morning. We'll pray your morning comes soon. Praise God. Praise God. Hallelujah. Glory to God. Jesus is the light that shineth in me. Hallelujah. If I walk like he say walk, talk like he say talk, he'll show up in me. If I do what he says do, he'll show up in me. Amen. Jesus is the light of the world. Amen. We are supposed to be a light that sit on the hill that can't be hid. Amen. We won't hide our light. Amen. We're not ashamed of being a light. Praise God. We want to walk in the light. Hallelujah. Glory to God. This then is the message which we have heard of him and declare unto you that God is light and in him is no darkness at all. If we say that we have fellowship with him and walk in darkness, we lie and do not tell the truth. But if we walk in the light, we have fellowship one with another, and the blood of Jesus Christ, his son, cleanses us from all sin. Hallelujah. As believers, brothers and sisters, we should be walking in the light. Amen. Hallelujah. And that was from 1 John 1:5-7. Amen. Hallelujah. Walking in the light, brothers and sisters, means living with clarity, not with confusion. Hallelujah. Psalms 119:130. You can't claim intimacy with God while living in deliberate sin. You can't claim that you're so close to God. I have a great relationship while you walking in disobedience. Hello. God is holy. He can't tolerate sin. Isaiah 59:2. Praise God. Believers are constantly tempted. As a believer, you and me are tempted to stray into darkness. The danger of compromise is not only the loss of testimony, but the gradual separation from true fellowship with God. Walking in the light preserves our purity. Walking in the light keeps us on the right path. Walking in the light, my sisters and brothers, ensure our lives shine as a testimony to the world around us. Amen. They're watching you. Amen. Hallelujah. Glory to God. Many of us are afraid to come into the light. Many are afraid. Jesus didn't come in the world to condemn us. He goes in the darkness, searches for us who are hiding, teaches us to trust him, to look to him, follow him into his kingdom of light. Whosoever lives by the truth comes into the light so that it may be seen plainly. That which they have done has been done in the sight of God. To walk in the light means to live in the truth. To walk in obedience and be transparency before God, to be transparent before men. Praise God. Are you transparent? Are you trying to hide something? Lord help. Lord help. Hallelujah. Walking in the light. Beautiful light. Come where the dew drops. Walking in the light. Hallelujah. God is light and his ways are pure. Walking in darkness breaks the fellowship with God. Walking in the light builds godly fellowship. God's word is our lighted pathway. Staying in the light demands consistent fellowship with God. Praise God. We are no longer in the darkness when we accept Jesus as our Savior. We are called to live in the light and be light bearers in a dark world, living a life of holiness and a life of truth. John 8, chapter verse 12. Then Jesus spoke to them again, saying, I am the light of the world. He who follows me shall not walk in darkness, but have the light of life. Hallelujah. Jesus is the light. Amen. We're walking in the light. Hallelujah. Your walk, sisters and brothers, reflect your character. Jesus is the ultimate source of light. He illuminates the way to salvation and righteous living. God is light. He is pure light. And there is no darkness or sin that can be found within him. 1 John 1:15. Light exposes darkness. Dark room, you turn on the light and there, hey, the darkness is gone because the light exposed it. Hallelujah. Lightning outside is dark. You see, every time that lightning flash, it exposed what's in the dark. Amen. Walking with Jesus reveals sin and provides a path to repentance. John 3:19-21. Light gives life. Amen. Look at the sun. Amen. It sustains physical life. Praise God. We need the sun. Amen. Plants need the sun. Jesus' light sustains spiritual life. John 1:4. In Exodus 34:29-30, Moses was talking to God. He encountered God's glory. His face shone with radiant light, which signified that God, he was in the presence of God. Walking in the light requires a steadfast relationship with Jesus and intentional action. Intentional, you're doing it on purpose, amen, your actions. Hallelujah. Accepting Jesus as your Savior and Lord brings salvation through Jesus. Well, in walking in the light, Romans 10:9-10, amen. The word is a lamp to our feet and a light to our path. Psalm 119:105. Fellowshipping with other believers strengthens our walk in the light. 1 John 1:7. Becoming a part of a community of faith, the Holy Spirit leads us into the truth. And he keeps us in the light. John 16:13. Obey the Holy Spirit as he speaks to you. How many of you walking in disobedience? Let's obey. Praise God. Hallelujah. In Acts 17:11. Amen. The Bereans searched the scriptures diligently to make sure they were walking in God's truth. Living in the light of Jesus brings spiritual blessings and eternal rewards. When you're walking in the light of the Lord, it ensures continual fellowship, continual communication with God. 1 John 1:7. It empowers us to overcome sin and the bondage of sin when we're walking in the light. Amen. Romans 6:14. God directs the steps of those who walk in his light. That's divine guidance. Proverbs 3:5-6. Walking in the light, my sisters and my brothers, leads to eternal life with Jesus. John 12:4-6. Paul experienced God's light on the road to Damascus. It transformed him from a prosecutor to an apostle. Acts 9:3-6. Hallelujah. Walking in the light. Hallelujah. Ignoring the light of Jesus leads to spiritual blindness and eternal separation from God. Darkness represents sin. Darkness represents evil. Hallelujah. If you're walking in darkness, you're living in disobedience to God. Ephesians 5 and 8. Those who reject the light remain in spiritual death. John 12:35. Once you've been led out of the darkness, hallelujah, if you return to darkness, backsliding after knowing the light, it leads to severe consequences. 2 Peter 2:20-22. Darkness, my sisters and brothers, represents, it separates us from the presence and the blessings of God. Isaiah 59:2. Judas walked in darkness, betraying Jesus, and ultimately faced destruction. John 13:27-30. As followers of Jesus, my brothers and sisters, Christians, we are called to shine. Hallelujah. We're shining His light to a dark and dying world. Be the light of the world. Amen. We are the light of the world. Sit on a hill, cannot be hid. Amen. Don't hide your light. Are you ashamed of being the light? Amen. Praise God. Jesus calls His disciples to shine as lights in the world. Matthew 5:14-16. Live a life, sisters and brothers, of good works. Let your deeds glorify God. Hallelujah. And it will draw others to Him. According to Ephesians 5:9. Share the good news. Hallelujah. Spread the light of Jesus Christ to others. Mark 16:15. Stand against darkness. Hallelujah. Reject evil. Don't fall for it. Amen. Yield not to temptation. Hallelujah. Don't yield to it. Promoting truth reflects God's light. Ephesians 5:11. The early church shined through their faith, through their unity, and through their love, which drew many to salvation. Acts 2:42-47. Walking in the light is a daily thing. It's a daily thing, not sometime, but it's a daily thing. You should be doing daily walking in the light. Amen. A daily commitment to live in obedience. A daily commitment to live in truth. A daily commitment, hallelujah, to live in holiness. It brings His guidance, His fellowship, and eternal rewards. Hallelujah. It equips us to be His ambassadors in this world. Hallelujah. Will you commit to walk in the light? Have you committed to walking in the light and sharing it with others? Praise God. Glory to God. Walk in the light. Hallelujah. Ask the Lord to help you walk in His light daily to reflect His character. Ask Him to remove and to expose every darkness in your life. Ask the Holy Spirit to guide you to live in obedience to God's word. Ask the Lord to strengthen your fellowship with the Lord and other believers, and to empower you to be a light in your community. Ask Him, Lord, keep me from falling into the spiritual darkness and sin. Lead me to the truth. Lead me to righteousness daily. Let your light shine in your life. Hallelujah. Let it shine bright to draw others to Christ. Hallelujah. Ask Him for grace to endure in the light. Hallelujah. Grace to endure to the end and inherit eternal life to dwell in your life. Amen. To dwell within you. Praise God. Jesus is a light. Hallelujah. And He shines bright. Amen. Glory to God. Praise the Lord. Hallelujah. Glory to God. Walking in the light is a beautiful metaphor used in the scriptures. It signifies living in accordance with God's will and embracing a lifestyle that reflects His goodness and His truth. Hallelujah. We're not talking about the physical act of walking. It's about how we live our lives, what our values are, what our relationships are with others. When we walk in the light, brothers and sisters, we become beacons of hope. We become beacons of love to those around us, shining bright with the light that comes from above. Hallelujah. We should be encouraged. We should be inspired as we talk about the light. Amen. As we journey through this life by faith, we should be understanding the light of Christ. Amen. When we talk about walking, again, when we're walking, talking about walking in the light, we're referring to the light that Jesus brings into our lives. It's not just an illumination, sisters and brothers, that guides us. It's about the transforming power that comes from being in His presence. The light conquers darkness. Hallelujah. It dispels fear. You don't have to be afraid anymore. And it leads us into a life full of purpose. We can reflect on how engaging with the light can change our path as we make our choices each day. Praise God. Some of the scriptures with that light, 1 John 1:7, but if we walk in the light as He is the light, we have fellowship with one another, and the blood of Jesus, His Son, purified us from all sin. 1 John 1:7. Hallelujah. Glory to God. For you were once darkness, but now you are light in the Lord. Live as children of light. Ephesians 5:8. Hallelujah. Glory to God. You are the light of the world, a town built on a hill that cannot be hidden. Matthew 5:14. Hallelujah. As you choose to walk in the light, you're making a great decision. It acknowledges that God is, you're in the presence of God. Hallelujah. God's presence is in your life, and a commitment to live according to His ways. Sometimes it's not easy to make that commitment, amen, with God's presence in your life. You made that commitment when you chose Him, amen, hallelujah. It will bring you joy and fulfillment in your heart. When you decide to walk in the light, you'll see your lives and those around you through a heavenly perspective. You see it in a different way. Hallelujah. This transformation can inspire others to make the same choice. Then you have that rippling effect of love and kindness in your community. Praise God. 1 Thessalonians 5:5. For you are all children of the light and children of the day. We do not belong to night or to darkness. Colossians 1:12-13. And give thanks to the Father who has qualified you to share in the inheritance of His holy people in the kingdom of light. For He has rescued us from the dominion of darkness and brought us into the kingdom of the Son He loves. Praise the Lord. Proverbs 4:18, the path of the righteous is like the morning sun, shining ever brighter till the full light of day. Isaiah 2:5, come, descendants of Jacob, let us walk in the light of the Lord. Ephesians 5:14, this is why it is said, wake up, sleeper, rise from the dead, and Christ will shine on you. Amen. Walking in the light is not just an individual thing. is tied to your relationship with one another. Your fellowship plays a vital role in helping us stay on path. When we come together, we support one another. We encourage each other in our faith journey. We create a community that's illuminated by God's light. That's a bond that strengthens us and reminds us that we are not alone in our walks. Amen. Some people think they're alone. You're never alone. Praise God. Jesus promised never to leave you once you accept him. Acts 2:46-47. Every day they continued to meet together in the temple courts. They broke bread in their homes and ate together with glad and sincere hearts, praising God, enjoying the favor of all the people. And the Lord added to their number daily those who were being saved. Hallelujah. In the book of Hebrews, the 10th chapter, verse 25, not giving up meeting together, as some are in the habit of doing, but encouraging one another, and all the more as you see the day approaching. Hallelujah. 1 John 1:3. We proclaim to you what we have seen and heard, so that you also may have fellowship with us, and our fellowship is with the Father and with the Son, Jesus Christ. Hallelujah. Glory to God. Aren't you glad that you are a part of the light? Amen. Don't turn back. Amen. Galatians 6:2. Carry each other's burden, and in this way, you will fulfill the law of Christ. Hallelujah. Living in the light, brothers and sisters, speaks to the choices that you make every day. Living a life that reflects honesty, a life that reflects integrity, a life that reflects kindness. Is that you? Honest, kind, and living the life of integrity. Brothers, sisters, when we embrace Christ's light in our hearts, we become mirrors of that light in our action toward others. Your decision daily, my decision daily, should honor God and reflect our beliefs in his promises and his love. If we work together, as we walk together, we can strive for his high calling, helping each other to shine brightly. Amen. In Philippians, the 2nd chapter, the 15th verse, it says, so that you may become blameless and pure, children of God without fault in a warped and crooked generation. Then you will shine among them like stars in the sky. Isaiah 60:1. Arise, shine, for your light has come, and the glory of the Lord rises upon you. Amen. Praise God. John 12:46. I have come into this world as a light, so that no one who believes in me should stay in darkness. Amen. Do you believe in him? Amen. Jesus is a light that shines in us. He'll show up in you. He'll show up in me when we walk, talk, and live the way he says, when we're walking in obedience. Matthew 5:16, in the same way, let your light shine before others that they may see your good works and glorify your Father in heaven. Praise God. 2 Corinthians 4:6, for God, who said, let light shine out of darkness, made his light shine in our hearts to give us the light of the knowledge of God's glory displayed in the face of Christ. Hallelujah. The light of Christ is transformed. Amen. As we walk in the light, our lives, brothers and sisters, are changed for the better. We also learn to let go of past hurts, let go of past fears, and embrace hope and love. Hallelujah. This transformation is not just personal. It influences our relationships and how we connect with those who are around us. Walking in the light, sisters and brothers, allows us to experience the fullness of life that God promises. It can even inspire transformation in others as they witness our journey. They're looking at you, amen. They want to be like you. What is it? Hallelujah. That's allowing her or him to be so radiant. Amen. Just smiling all the time. Amen. Living that righteous life. We also have the prophetic message as something completely reliable, and you will do well to pay attention to it as to a light shining in a dark place until the day dawns and the morning star rises in your heart. 2 Peter 1:19. According to John 3:21, but whosoever lives by the truth comes into the light, so that it may be seen plainly that what they have done has been done in the sight of God. Glory to God. Romans 13:12. The hour has already come for you to wake up from your slumber, because our salvation is nearer than when we first believed. 1 John 2:8. Yet I am writing you a new commandment. Its truth is seen in him and in you, because the darkness is passing and the true light is already shining. And last but not least, Ephesians 5:13. But everything exposed by the light becomes visible, and everything that is illuminated becomes a light. Hallelujah, glory to God. Walking in obedience to God's word is essential for us as we endeavor to walk in the light. Obedience is not always easy. It's not always an easy road, but it's rewarding. When we follow God's commandments and teaching, we demonstrate our faith and our trust in His plan for our lives. Together, we can encourage one another to stay true to our commitments, reminding us each other of the blessings that come from living obediently in the light. This is Pastor Kathy Walter saying, God bless you and have a blessed fourth. Amen. Hallelujah. Be safe.
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8: 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Reuters says Newsmax is one of the top news brands in America. Even President Trump says Newsmax is terrific, and he's watching. Tens of millions of Americans like you have made the switch to Newsmax for the news they can trust. So make the switch today. You won't ever look back.
3: looks like we're turning up the heat as we wrap up the weekend for your Sunday. Expect partly sunny skies. Temperatures climbing up to a hot 90 degrees. You will notice a light breeze out of the south-southwest, gusting up to 15 miles per hour. There is a minor 30% chance of a pop-up afternoon shower. Tonight starts out mostly clear, but a 40% chance of showers and thunderstorms returns after 1 o'clock in the morning. Your overnight low should reach near 76. Out of the Radio Works Weather Center, I'm JJ.
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10: We was down in Goldsboro, North Carolina. A young lady came to our bus. There were so many people there, till a lot of people couldn't even get in. We was almost to go to the stage. She said, "Harvey, can I talk to you a minute?" I said, "Yeah." Tears were in her eyes. She said, "Harvey, my husband divorced me because I was 75 pounds overweight." She said, "Harvey," she said, "I took Slim Fast. I took Diet Pill." She said, "I got on the treadmill." She said, "I got one on credit and I scuffled to pay for it. I just couldn't lose." By the time folks she could get through talking to me, they called us on the stage. I didn't even get a chance to know her name. But young lady, wherever you are, don't nobody know about this but me and you. But wherever you are, this song is for you.

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You have to praise Him. Listen, listen. Praise. Praise is my instinctive response to the goodness of God. I don't have a witness here. Listen. Praise is my instinctive response. 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
1: 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Reuters says Newsmax is one of the top news brands in America. Even President Trump says Newsmax is terrific, and he's watching. Tens of millions of Americans like you have made the switch to Newsmax for the news they can trust. 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You won't ever look back.
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6: 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Reuters says Newsmax is one of the top news brands in America. Even President Trump says Newsmax is terrific, and he's watching. Tens of millions of Americans like you have made the switch to Newsmax for the news they can trust. 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
7: Looks like we're turning up the heat as we wrap up the weekend for your Sunday. Expect partly sunny skies. Temperatures climbing up to a hot 90 degrees. You will notice a light breeze out of the south-southwest gusting up to 15 miles per hour. There is a minor 30% chance of a pop-up afternoon shower. Tonight starts out mostly clear, but a 40% chance of showers and thunderstorms returns after 1 o'clock in the morning. Your overnight low should reach near 76. Out of the Radio Works Weather Center, I'm JJ.
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1: ABC News, I'm Mike Dubusky. Four people are dead in Kentucky, officials say, amid a weekend of severe rain and flash flooding. Governor Andy Beshear has put the whole state under a state of emergency, and evacuation orders were issued yesterday for parts of Bullitt County, where a dam could possibly fail. Some positive movement on the wildfires in Utah, with fire officials now saying they've made enough progress on the Iron Fire that they can start tackling some of the other blazes raging in that state. Brad Mielek is the operations section chief for one of the crews battling that blaze.
2: Over the next shift or so, we'll be starting to pare down a lot of resources on the Iron Fire and ship them down to the Cherry Fire.
1: Meanwhile, the Cottonwood Fire has now burnt through over 90,000 acres and remains 0% contained. The U.S. and Iran traded more fire overnight, with both Kuwait and Bahrain condemning the latest strikes from Iran, retaliation for earlier U.S. strikes. This is ABC News.
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0: the news they can trust. 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
1: You'll say this and you don't have to know it. You don't have to know the song, but you know it. So we're going to just say it. I'm going to say it one time and you repeat it. We're going to sound in one voice. Watch this.
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12: Looks like we're turning up the heat as we wrap up the weekend for your Sunday. Expect partly sunny skies. Temperatures climbing up to a hot 90 degrees. You will notice a light breeze out of the south-southwest gusting up to 15 miles per hour. There is a minor 30% chance of a pop-up afternoon shower. Tonight starts out mostly clear, but a 40% chance of showers and thunderstorms returns after 1 o'clock in the morning. Your overnight low should reach near 76. Out of the Radio Works Weather Center, I'm JJ.
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8: South Arkansas weather.
9: Looks like we're turning up the heat as we wrap up the weekend for your Sunday. Expect partly sunny skies. Temperatures climbing up to a hot 90 degrees. You will notice a light breeze out of the south-southwest gusting up to 15 miles per hour. There is a minor 30% chance of a pop-up afternoon shower. Tonight starts out mostly clear, but a 40% chance of showers and thunderstorms returns after 1 o'clock in the morning. Your overnight low should reach near 76. Out of the Radio Works Weather Center, I'm JJ.
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The St. James AME Church is delighted that you have joined their broadcast today. And their prayer is that this broadcast will be one that's uplifting and edifying to your life. So now, just sit back and hear the Word of Prayer Radio.

0: more, you did more in battle. With a humble heart, asking Father that you will look down on this sinner and forgive me for all of my misdoings. And Father, we ask if you would touch the hearts of those that would want to be here and couldn't, Father. Look down and touch them. And Father, we ask that you would just go with us and stand by us, Father. And we go through this world, this pandemic, the infected world. Father, we know that we have a Savior who can save all of us.
1: Yes.
0: We know we have someone that we can stand with us. Regardless of what the circumstances may be, Father, you said you would be a leading post when we're falling down, Father. That you will be a bridge over troubled waters, Father. You will be a food for the hungry, water for the thirsty. Father, you will be a shelter in a time of storm, Father. We need you, Father. Because the time of storm is up on us, Father. And we need you every hour. Now, Father, we ask that you will go through the nursing home, go through the hospital, go through the individual home and touch the souls of those on their bed of affliction. Father, for whatever the case may be, Father, we just want you to touch them and let them know that you are a healing God. And whatever is their problem, that you can heal them, that they can come to you, Father. That you know far away than our prayer. So, Father, we know that you would like for us to hear from them, Father, and hear from us, Father. So, Father, we just ask you, you would hear our plea.
1: Yes.
0: And, Father, we ask you would go with our pastor, be with him as he travels up and down the road, Father, doing your work, the work that you chose him to do, Father.
1: Yes.
0: Feel a head around him and his family, Father, protect him each and every day.
1: Yes.
0: Now, Father, we ask that you would be touch the leaders of the world and make them the leaders that you would like them to be. Father, we want you to bless every church that's open.
1: Yes.
0: And Father,
1: yes.
0: Bless the one that, even the one that don't want to come to church, Father. But use the pandemic as a reason for not coming. Bless them anyway, Father. Because we know that you are one that can change a hardened heart.
1: Yes.
0: You can change a heart that is troubled. So, Father, we ask you right now if you just touch us. So we know the hem of your garment is all we need to do.
1: Yes.
0: So, Father, we ask these blessings in your solid Son, Jesus' name.

that sat at the table with him. Then took Mary a pound of ointment of spikenard, very costly, and anointed the feet of Jesus and wiped his feet with her hair. And the house was filled with the odor of the ointment. Then saith one of his disciples, Judas Iscariot, Simon's son, which should betray him, why was not this ointment sold for 300 pence and given to the poor? Then he said, not that he cared for the poor, but because he was a thief and had the bag and bare what was put therein. Then said Jesus, let her alone. Against this day of my burial has she kept this. For the poor always you have with you, but me you have not always. The words of the Lord. I want to talk with us today from this thought. Nothing is too good for the Lord. Nothing is too good for the Lord. I want to ask you a question today. Is there anybody here today that ever felt that others just don't understand your story? Have you ever been to that point? Have you ever been questioned by your family or by those who you are acquainted with of why you serve the Lord the way you do? Or have you been questioned as to why you praise him like you do? Now, the reality is that nobody knows like you know what the Lord has done for you. Can I get a witness? And if you serve the Lord accordingly, there will be times in your life when the very people that think that they know you will call you foolish. Amen. In fact, if you love the Lord the way the Lord has commanded all of us to love, people will think that you have lost your mind. We'll talk about that one day. And in a way, they are correct. It's not so much that you have lost your mind, but it's because you have left your way of thinking behind. And that's what a lot of us need to do that today. A lot of us need to leave that old way of thinking behind and let the mind that is in Christ Jesus be in us. Amen. And you know, and those who don't love the Lord, they will never understand why you do what you do or like you do. Can I get a witness? Those who have ulterior motive will never understand how the Lord, when you're the Lord, how the Lord is always pulling at you to do things according to his will. And that's exactly the same situation that we have in our text today. Jesus has come to Bethany just a few days before
a supper. And Mary, while sitting at the supper, Mary takes a pound of a very costly ointment and anoints the feet of Jesus. And the Bible said, wipes his feet with the hair. And the house is filled with the aroma of this expensive ointment. But this act causes one of Jesus's disciples. Man, I tell you, this is one of Jesus' disciples. This act causes his disciple, Judas, to ask the question, why was this expensive ointment not sold for 300 pence and given to the poor? And the Bible tells us plainly that he says this not because he was concerned about the poor, but because he had ulterior motive. He said this not because he was concerned about the poor, but because he was a thief and was in charge of the money bag. You see, he was blinded by the cost of his own ulterior motive. And it was likely that he was dipping in this bag every now and then. Probably more then, probably more now than then. Y'all hear what I'm saying? But Jesus replied, let her alone. Leave her alone. She has kept this perfume for the day of my burial. So that tells us that Mary anointed the feet of Jesus in an expensive ointment that was used for the burial of the dead. It wasn't that Jesus was dead now, but Jesus, she knew in her heart, she was a friend of Jesus. And she knew that Jesus would not always be with them. And Jesus' reply, well, leave alone. You will always have the poor with you, but you will always have me. And that tells us, even today, my brothers and sisters, that there always is going to be an opportunity for you to bless the poor. There always going to be plenty of chances and plenty of opportunities for us to give to the poor, because they're not going anywhere. That doesn't mean that the Lord is going to make people poor, but you know, I thought about this some time ago, that the Lord knows the hearts of men. Do y'all know that there is enough food in the world to feed everybody in the world? But it's just not in the hands of everybody. There's enough money in the world for everybody to have a little change, but everybody in the world ain't got a little change. Because there are people who are greedy. There are people who won't share. And Jesus knew the hearts of men. Jesus knew that there will always be those who are at the bottom. But he knew also that they wouldn't have him. You see, how many know that we got to serve him today? Yes. This woman was serving the Lord while it was day. Because the Bible, Jesus said that when night comes, that no man can work. And the type of work that this woman was doing, nobody can do that type of work when night comes. You see, there, how many know that there's some nighttime coming in all of our lives? Oh yeah, there's some nighttime coming in all of our lives. So therefore, we ought to serve him today. See, this modern church, these modern church folks, they can draw so tight.
when a certain amount is asked of the church. Y'all don't got to get quiet. I say amen for myself. This modern church, these modern church folks can draw up so tight. When a certain amount is asked of the church, but they never count the cost of what they spend on the pleasures of life. $20 seem like a lot at church, but it will hardly buy you a meal today. And don't go to Walmart. I think they got a vacuum for $20 bills. Even man can understand. Many can't even understand the mission of the church and the undertaking of the church today. Yeah. Even today, there is a Judas in every church. Amen. There's a Judas in every church that thinks that they have a better idea on how every dollar can be spent. But this woman was prompted by her own devotion to the Lord. This woman was appreciative of what the Lord had done for her. You see, you have to remember now. You have to remember. I'm about to. But you have to remember that this Mary was a friend of Jesus. This Mary had seen Jesus call her brother and raise him from the dead. And Mary is in a point in her life where we should all be. Amen. Mary is showing us today that nothing is too good for the Lord. Mind you, I tell you that this ointment that she used, the Bible said, was very expensive. Go back and read it. It said that it was very expensive, but Mary didn't think that it was too good for the Lord. Oh, yeah, some of us got some money fold up in our billfold right now. And we think we've been had it too long for the Lord. We think it's ours. We forget that all things come of thee, O Lord, and all, and we forget about that. But Mary was anointing the one who paid it all. Mary was anointing the one who was to die for the sin of the whole world. And Mary was serving the Lord by anointing his feet with this very costly ointment. Because she didn't think nothing was too good for the Lord. And as I make my way to my seat, today I want to ask you just a few more questions. How can we put a price tag on the one that died to set us free? How can we put a price tag on the one that gave up his home in glory? How can we put a price tag on the goodness of the Lord? For when I look back over my life, I realize that I can't pay the Lord. But every now and then, I like to say, thank you, sir. When I look back over my life, and I realize that I haven't been all that good. But when I look back and think about the goodness of the Lord, you see that I realize that nothing is too good to give to the Lord. And I can declare today that whatever I give to the Lord, no matter how expensive it is, that it never wasted on somebody that died for me. I'm so glad today that I got Jesus and I got him on the inside. And I don't mind standing up and standing before men and declaring his goodness. I don't mind making a sacrifice every now and then, because I know that the Lord will do the same for me.
something that I have to stretch myself for the service of the Lord, because the Lord has been so good to me. When I think about the goodness of the Lord, I can't hold my peace, and I sure can't hold my expensive thing. I don't mind praising him when I think about his goodness. You see, you don't know like I know what the Lord has done for me. You may not be able to understand my praise today, but I just invite you to praise him with me. I just invite you to lift up your hands in the sanctuary and give him glory. I just invite you today to praise his name for all of his goodness today. There's nothing too good for the Lord. Whatever you have today, whatever is in your hand, you got to know that the Lord gave it to you. And I got something else for you. Whatever you have today, whatever you think is worth, put it in his hand. And then it's even worth more. It can even do more. Sadly, the thief can't see it that way. Malachi asked a question. Will a man rob God? But you know, many of us have robbed him in tithe and offering. But one day, the Lord is coming back. And we're going to have to stand before the righteous judge. We're going to have to give account of our stewardship. I don't know about you, church, but I want to hear him say, well done. I want to hear him say, I know you didn't have much, but you gave what you had. I want to hear him say, come on up to God glory. You've been faithful over a few things. Come on up. Is it anybody ready to move on up? Is it anybody ready to give their all to him? Is it anybody ready to sacrifice and surrender their all to him? I don't know about you, church, but I surrender my all to him. All to him. I freely give. And I'm not doing it for reward. I'm not doing it to be able to brag and boast. But I love the Lord. He heard my cry. He pitied my every groan. Every time I called him, he answered. He may not call when I want him, but he's always there. The Lord has never left me alone. Will you praise him today? Will you give up that expensive thing for the Lord? He's been too good. He's blessed us. He's given us health and strength. He's been by our side. When we lost our loved ones, he's been right there by our side. Somebody know what I'm talking about today. It's not a person in here that haven't gone to the cemetery and buried your loved one. And you're at that point where it seemed that the days were only going to get darker after that day. That was a dark day. You thought about being without that person, that it was only going to get darker. But you found out, when you found out that on a new day, that God's mercies were new. Then your song changed. There's a bright side somewhere. There is a bright side somewhere. You may feel that you're losing when you give to the Lord, but you got to know that there is a bright side somewhere. The Lord will never leave you hungry if you just release it.
alone. Release it. Somebody say release. Somebody say release. He is worthy of the praise. God is able to supply our every need according to his riches in glory through Christ.

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2: ABC News, I'm Mike Dabusky. In Kentucky, the rain is starting to let up, but the danger continues as many bridges and roads remain impassable. Governor Andy Beshear.
3: Massive amounts of rain have fallen on a number of our counties, creating flash flooding conditions, wiping out roads and bridges, and sadly, even taking a handful of lives.
2: Officials say 4 people have died in the flooding this weekend. In Venezuela, the death toll has risen again in the wake of this week's earthquakes. It now stands at 1,450, with more than 3,000 injuries and more than 12,000 people displaced. U.S. military officials met with Venezuelan leaders today. It's been a little over a week since the U.S. and Iran signed on to a memorandum of understanding, but the two sides continue to fire on one another. Overnight, Iran launching attacks on Kuwait and Bahrain following American strikes on Iran's missile storage facilities. This is ABC News.
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10: Looks like we're turning up the heat as we wrap up the weekend for your Sunday. Expect partly sunny skies. Temperatures climbing up to a hot 90 degrees. You will notice a light breeze out of the south-southwest, gusting up to 15 miles per hour. There is a minor 30% chance of a pop-up afternoon shower. Tonight starts out mostly clear, but a 40% chance of showers and thunderstorms returns after 1 o'clock in the morning. Your overnight low should reach near 76. Out of the Radio Works Weather Center, I'm JJ.
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1: ABC News, I'm Mike Dabusky. It's been a weekend of severe weather in Kentucky, where at least four people were killed amid heavy rainfall and flash flooding. Kentucky Governor Andy Beshear says travel there remains dangerous.
2: Bridges have been wiped out, entire roads have been wiped away, and there is still standing and moving water. And sadly, at least one of our deaths was because someone attempted to drive through it.
1: And while most of the wet weather has dissipated, the next big problem is going to be a major heat wave stretching from the Midwest to the Northeast.
3: We're in for some brutally, brutally hot weather.
1: New York Governor Kathy Hochul there, that state is under an extreme heat watch starting this Wednesday. Heat alerts have been issued for more than 100 million Americans in total. That will all be happening as millions of Americans hit the road for the July 4th holiday next Saturday. AAA says more than 72 million Americans will travel more than 50 miles from home. This is ABC News.
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9: 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Reuters says Newsmax is one of the top news brands in America. Even President Trump says Newsmax is terrific, and he's watching. Tens of millions of Americans like you have made the switch to Newsmax for the news they can trust. So make the switch today. You won't ever look back.
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I want everybody to get on your feet. 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
1: I got me some hip in here today. Reverend F.C. Barnes, we're going to take you back old school.
2: Oh, yeah.
1: Now, the Bible says that God is a man that he cannot lie. 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
11: Looks like we're turning up the heat as we wrap up the weekend for your Sunday. Expect partly sunny skies. Temperatures climbing up to a hot 90 degrees. You will notice a light breeze out of the south-southwest, gusting up to 15 miles per hour. There is a minor 30% chance of a pop-up afternoon shower. Tonight starts out mostly clear, but a 40% chance of showers and thunderstorms returns after 1 o'clock in the morning. Your overnight low should reach near 76. Out of the Radio Works Weather Center, I'm JJ.
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1: ABC News, I'm Mike Dubusky. Top Israeli leaders now say IDF forces are carrying out more strikes on southern Lebanon, despite that peace framework signed by the two countries on Friday. More than 60 water rescues were carried out today in Kentucky, which has been lashed with rain all weekend, sparking deadly flash flooding. Governor Andy Beshear says the rain has moved out, but there are fatalities.
2: We know we've lost at least four people. Thankfully, that number has not grown since yesterday, but there are a lot of rescues going on right now.
1: That state is one of several that's expecting to see triple-digit temperatures this week as the heat wave is forecast for significant parts of the Midwest and Northeast. 100 million people are under heat advisories right now, and that number is expected to grow. Some new numbers out of Venezuela. The death toll now rising to 1,450. Officials there say more than 500 aftershocks have hit the country. This is ABC News.
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8: Verse 15. And while you're finding that, can we honor the greatest leaders, apostle and prophet is Mark. Come on, open your mouth and clap for him. And to all the fathers, can we clap for all the fathers in here? Judges chapter 16. Lord, have your way. In verse 15, it says, then Delilah pouted. How can you tell me I love you when you don't share your secrets with me? You've made fun of me three times now, and you still haven't told me what makes you so strong. She tormented him with her nagging day after day until he was sick to death of it. Finally, Samson shared his secret with her. My hair has never been cut, he confessed, for I was dedicated to God as a Nazarite from birth. If my head were shaved, my strength would leave me, and I would become as weak as anyone else. Delilah realized he had finally told her the truth, so she sent for the Philistine rulers. Come back one more time, she said, for he has finally told me his secret. And so the Philistine rulers returned with the money in their hands. Delilah loved Samson to sleep with his head in her lap. And then she called in a man to shave off the seven locks of his hair. And in this way, she began to bring him down, and his strength left him. The 20th verse in the final verse, it says, then she cried out, Samson, the Philistines have come to capture you. When he woke up, he thought, I would do as before and shake myself free. But he didn't realize the Lord had left him. On your way down to your seat, if you can help me preach my topic just for a little while, just touch your neighbor and say, neighbor, it's time to stop flirting with Delilah. That was the wrong neighbor. Find somebody else and say, stop flirting with Delilah. That's what I just want to talk about just for a little while. Stop flirting with Delilah. I hope y'all don't get mad at me for this type of sermon. I might need a little security guard or something to walk back. Stop flirting with Delilah. People of God, I've always found this story of Samson interesting because I could never understand how someone could be so strong yet so slow at the same time. How could a man be anointed by God, be so blind to the fact that the very thing he loved was trying to kill him? And I begin to pray over this text and I ask God, how is it that Samson had enough discernment not to tell her the first three times, but not enough wisdom to walk away the first time? And then what God showed me through this text is that when you crave something deeply enough,

them from. It's because unaligned desires will always compete with obedience. And so when desire becomes louder than God's voice, we begin to start chasing what feels good instead of what God said. And so what I learned is that desire will have you holding on to what God told you to remove. Desire will have you defending what God told you to destroy. And throughout the Bible, we see this pattern over and over again. The Bible is full of people who appetites overpowered their assignments. Come here, Eve. They don't believe me. She sees the fruit was pleasing and desirable. And so desire causes her to ignore God's command. Come here, David. He sees Bathsheba and wants her. And so desire causes him to ignore righteousness and the responsibilities of his calling. Come on, Judas. He desires silver. And so desire causes him to ignore his loyalty to Christ and betray the one that he was called to follow. And so these stories show us that desires will convince you that what you want right now is worth more than what God promised for the future. Because what's interesting is that all of them had a covenant with God, yet they decide to trade purpose for pleasure without realizing that the very thing they desired was not sent to help them, but it was sent to destroy their destiny. And here's the danger, church. When pleasure is pursued above purpose, then the covenant will always be violated.

We have to ask ourselves, are my desires aligned with God's will? Because not everything you want is meant to lead you where God is taking you. And

covenant. Come on, be honest. Some of us don't forgive because letting go feels like saying what happened was okay. Some of us don't have peace because we're still holding on to what keeps our heart in chaos. Some of us don't even trust God fully because when pressure comes, you run to everything else but the way maker. But God sent me here to tell you today that it's time to release what's been cutting at your covenant, because trying to stay connected to your unhealthy attachments will cause you to forfeit your assignment. And we can see this in our text today with Samson. Please understand today, church, that Samson is chosen by God to be the deliverer for Israel, who is oppressed by the Philistines. And what's unique about Samson is that not only is he a Nazarite, but he's a miracle baby because his mother wasn't able to have children. And so the angel of the Lord appears to the parents and they are given these strict instructions. Don't drink wine, don't drink any alcoholic beverages, and don't eat any forbidden food, and do not cut his hair, for he will be dedicated to God. But what I learned through this story is that you can be chosen.

a prime example of what it looks like to have a calling but be ruled by your cravings. Because Samson deals with desires that blocks his discernment. Samson still deals with impulses that give the enemy advantage over him. You see, the Spirit of the Lord will come upon Samson, but he deals with weaknesses that is slowly creeping in and quietly sabotaging his destiny. Can I pause right there just for a second? Because that sounds like some of us. We are called, but we continue to mishandle it. Because we forget that a calling doesn't exempt you from the responsibility to confront sin. See, Samson was anointed, but he kept living how he wanted to live. Stop thinking that your gift gives you permission to live any kind of way. That's not how it's supposed to be. Because we've got too comfortable thinking that God called me so my lifestyle don't matter. I'm gifted so God overlooks my habits. God knows my heart so I don't need to change my behavior. But the devil is

is it that you got heaven's power, but you're letting hell's traffic in? But I need to find somebody in here who can say, I'm not letting anything block what God placed in me. If I need to cut relationships, I'll do it. If I need to step away from people, I'll do it. If I gotta pour the liquor out, I'll do it. If I gotta put the drugs down, I'll do it. Because God has chosen me. Look at your neighbor and say, neighbor, when you are chosen, you have the responsibility to guard your anointing. But people of God, in order to really understand why Samson is comfortable with the connection that is cutting his covenant, we have to go back to the beginning of his story. The Bible says he was born as a Nazarite. That means you have some laws you have to follow. Although the angel of the Lord had gave his parents some instructions, Samson still had things he could not do. Nazarites had to avoid contact with the dead. They can't drink grape and alcoholic beverages. And one more thing, they cannot cut their hair, for they are to be set apart. Tell your neighbor, say, be set apart. And so the

graces that while you weren't doing wrong, he was still blessing you. While you weren't even thinking about his covenant, he was still keeping you. While you wasn't even thinking about him and his son Jesus, he was still giving you the benefits of his mercy. But God sent me to tell you today to stop misreading his grace as a whole pass for sin, but instead learn that it's an invitation to surrender. Just because he kept blessing you in your disobedience does not mean he's pleased with your direction. Because there comes a moment where everything you've been getting away with finally catch up to you. Look at your neighbor and say, neighbor, it's time to get back in alignment. And so Samson was already breaking the rules. And then the Bible says that sometime later, Samson falls in love with a woman named Delilah who lived in the valley of Sarek. Please know that Sarek means fruitless or empty. It could mean vineyards that look good but bear no fruit. And I don't know who need to hear this, but not everything that looks good is good for you. And if we're not careful, we could be so caught up in the packaging that we ignore the poison on the inside. But we got to learn to look for the fruit, not just appearance. I need you to shake your neighbor and say, neighbor, be mindful of things that shine without substance. I know y'all don't like that because many of us took jobs for extra zeros, but the supervisor works with the devil. I know y'all don't really like that because we want him to put a ring on the finger because he looked good, but his heart is far from God. Let me leave that alone.

could it be that the reason it feels like the enemy has the advantage over you is because we have fell in love with what's outside of God's calling? That's why our power feel blocked, because you cannot mix covenant with compromise. See, Samson was trying to mix covenant with something outside of the covenant, and we think that it's okay to mix a little bit of Jesus with a little bit of other stuff and put it all together. But we got to learn that some things were never meant to coexist. Some things were never meant to go together. We got to learn that crystals and God's assignment don't go together. Horoscopes and trust in God's voice don't go together. Hatred and the Holy Spirit, it don't go together. Come here, 2 Corinthians. For what fellowship has righteousness with unrighteousness? And what communion had light with the darkness? We have started flirting with these things outside of God's calling and wonder why the enemy seems to have the upper hand. But when do you learn that everything outside of God's calling is a weight that we got to throw off so we

hanging with his kinfolk. You're hanging with his kinfolk. But the Bible says that the rulers of the Philistines went to her and said, "Get Samson to tell you what makes him so strong." And

her what makes him strong. And the first time he says, if he was tied up with seven new bowstrings that have not yet been dried, he would become as weak as anybody else. And so the Philistine rulers brought Delilah seven new bowstrings, and she tied Samson up with them. And so the enemy is the supplier for the person that Samson is in love with. And so the Bible says she hides some men in her house and cries out to Samson, they have come to get you. But Samson breaks free. And so God gives Samson a chance to run. But the problem I have here is not that God delivered him, but it's that Samson didn't leave after he was free. He didn't leave after he was free. He had already been delivered once. He had already been warned. So you would think he would run the other way. But he decides to stay with Delilah. Why, people of God, do we have people who have been delivered but keep running back to what's out to destroy their anointing? You get all of this convictions and warnings. You've been delivered, yet you keep opening the door to what's out to kill you. You should be tired of getting hit in the chest and coughing up in buckets and going right back to Delilah. You should be tired of hearing all these powerful and convicting messages and going right back to Delilah. You should be tired of hitting cartwheels, rolling under the seats and going right back to Delilah. But when do you make up in your mind that you're not going back to the traps of the enemy? I know you don't like this type of preaching because it's not one of those it's your turn for a miracle type of sermon. But I want to tell you, it's your turn to get your soul right. Because there is assignments that God has chosen for you that is being delayed. Because even after God revealed the poison, you kept calling it nourishment. God showed you that the relationship was draining your purpose, but you kept answering the text. God showed you that your habit was stealing your peace, but you kept making room for it. God showed you the environment was poisoning your growth, but you kept returning. But when do you make up in your mind that you're done taking God's warnings for granted and start walking away from what he already told you will destroy you? We got Delilahs in our ministries. We got Delilahs on our jobs. We got Delilahs in our lives. And please understand that Delilah isn't just sin. That too. But it isn't just sin. But she represents anything that is cutting edge of the covenant while making you feel comfortable staying connected to it. Delilah doesn't show up as destruction. But she shows up as something you're comfortable keeping even when it's killing your strength. And Delilah is anyone or anything that is standing in the way of you doing what God has called you to do. Delilah comes to hinder your growth. Delilah comes to pretend that she's for you, but she's really after your life. Delilah could be fear. Delilah could be anxiety. Delilah

what God told you to eliminate. You got to make up in your mind that you're going to disconnect from anything that disconnects you from God. Enough is enough. It's time to tell the devil, no longer do you have access to my anointing. It's time to tell the devil, no longer do you have access to my joy. You can't have my family. You can't have my job, because I'm evicting you out of my life. My kids got to start acting right. My money got to get in order, because I'm not playing with you, devil. Look at your neighbor and say, neighbor, Delilah got to go. And this time he tells, the Bible says that Delilah asks him again. And this time he tells her another thing. And the same thing happens. She ties him up, cry out, and she say they have come to capture you. And so he gets another chance to run, but he don't run. Then Delilah asks him again. Then he tells her another thing. And the same thing happens. God gives him another chance. Is there anybody in here grateful for another chance? And so Delilah comes back again and say, how can you tell me I love you when you don't share your secrets with me? You've made fun of me 3 times now, and you still haven't told me what makes you strong. And this is not in my sermon, but I don't know who this is for. But there are seasons where you make the devil look foolish. And the Bible says, though, she torments him with her nagging day after day until he was sick to death of it. What we have to understand is that Delilah's come to wear you out until you give in. It's a strategy. It's a game plan. Because if you wore out, you'll start having conversations with things that you need to rebuke. That's why it's important that when you wore out, you press your way to God to be refueled. The Bible says, come unto me, all of you who are weary and carry heavy burdens, and I will give you rest, says the Lord. Surely I'm not the only one who's ever reached a point where they felt like they had nothing else to give. Is there anybody in here who knows what it feels like to be worn out? I need to find somebody in here who's tired of fighting the same battles over.

0: still feeling resistance, tired in your mind, tired in your spirit, tired of holding on, let me encourage you by saying what wore you out is not stronger than what God put in you. Don't give up, don't give in, but keep guarding what keeps you strong, because God never intended for your strength to be measured by how much pressure you can handle, but by how faithfully you remain connected to Him. But what we have to understand is that the enemy comes to wear you out because of what's inside of you, and I believe this is where we're going to have church right here. So if the attack has been consistent, it's because what's in you is valuable. The Philistines was not after Samson for his hair routine. The Philistines was not after Samson because he was cool, calm, and collective. The Philistines was not after Samson because he wore Coco Chanel, Louis, and Gucci. But he was after Samson because he had power on his life. And so I just came to tell you that the pressure is not random. It's not a coincidence that you're dealing with battle after battle. But it's because God has placed something in you so strong that makes the devil desperate to stop you. So he comes to wear you out because he knows that you have the ability to tear down strongholds in his kingdom that he thought would be permanent. He knows you have the ability to break chains that people thought would never fall. Who am I preaching to on today? He knows you have the ability to disrupt what he's trying to build. That's why you can't quit when you're frustrated and aggravated, because God has placed something in you so strong, and the devil uses frustration as a strategy to gain access. But I'm looking for the people who will make the devil say, I can't get him or her to quit for nothing. I'm throwing stones, I'm spreading lies, I'm attacking the family, but he's still not quitting. I made up rumors, but she's still not quitting, because I've made up in my mind that I'm not going to let exhaustion make decisions for me. You got to make up in your mind that you're not letting aggravation have the advantage. Even when I'm worn out, I'm going to keep praying. Even when I don't feel like it, I'm going to keep serving. Even after attack, I'm going to keep showing up to church. Because the Bible says that they that wait upon the Lord, he shall renew their strength. They shall mount up with wings as eagles, and they shall run and not be weary, and they shall walk and not faint. Why don't you grab your neighbor and say, neighbor, whatever you do, don't let your guard down, but guard what keeps you strong. And so the Bible says he tells her his secret, and he tells her his hair has never been cut. Why don't you just shake your neighbor and say, neighbor, my secret is out now.
1: Samson, the same one who had the calling, the same one.
0: one who was chosen by God.

0: I'm done. But the Bible says, and y'all can go back and read it if y'all want, but the Bible says that the Philistines come and they gouge out Samson's eyes after his strength had left him. Many of us, we can't see where God is trying to take us and trying to lead us. It's because with no covenant, there's no vision. When you need direction, you should be going back to the covenant, not Delilah. So I want you to just lift your hands. I'm finished. And begin to just open your mouth. Just begin to open your mouth. I'm done. Come on. Come on. Open your mouth. Have Delilahs in your life today. There's things in your life that are cutting at your covenant. You know that you should be so much higher in your walk with God, but you have been entertaining what's slowly draining you. It don't have to be sin. It could be things that's just holding you back from going higher. But if you're ready to cut that agreement today with Delilah, run down to this altar.
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8: Like we're turning up the heat as we wrap up the weekend for your Sunday. Expect partly sunny skies. Temperatures climbing up to a hot 90 degrees. You will notice a light breeze out of the south-southwest gusting up to 15 miles per hour. There is a minor 30% chance of a pop-up afternoon shower. Tonight starts out mostly clear, but a 40% chance of showers and thunderstorms returns after 1 o'clock in the morning. Your overnight low should reach near 76. 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
9: This morning, we are privileged to be with you, and especially on Father's Day. I just want to encourage your fathers and those of you that are prospective fathers. Men are very important in the kingdom of God.
3: Yes.
9: And as fathers, we have challenges sometimes that we have not spoken about. Men tend to more internalize things than the woman. Come on. And sometimes if you're married for any amount of time, you will realize that men are totally different from the woman. And the longer we live with each other, is the more we learn about each other. We will never totally know everything about each other. Only God alone knows a man and a woman. Every relationship has their challenges. It doesn't matter how you see the person is anointed. They teach, preach, prophesy, sing, whatever. Once you're living with another human being, there's going to be challenges. Come on. There isn't one perfect person in this room, in this auditorium. I don't know where we get this notion that the moment you're a Christian, you become perfect. We're forgiven. We are creatures of habits. And so God is helping us to overcome our habits. I was saying to somebody that, you know, living this marriage life, you're going to come up on roadblocks in your relationship. This is why God will give you people with more experience than you. And those of you who tend to pull away from people, or you tend to be a loner, you cannot overcome the things that you're about to go through on your own. God made man for connection. We don't do a good job of connecting with people. Some of us, sometimes we reach a place, instead of connecting with people, we pull away from people. She and I wouldn't be on this platform this morning if it was not for persons that we invited in our life. So when we hit the difficult parts in our life, they have an encouraging word for us. To live with one woman and one man for 40 years past is a challenge. Are you here? But at the same time, it's a blessing. So let me move on quickly. Raising the next generation of fathers and leaders. That's what I want to talk to you about. Raising the next generation of fathers and leaders. I was impressed, Pastor, with this scripture in Psalms 78. This is for all the fathers. I'm going to ask all the fathers and grandfathers to stand in the house, if you don't mind, for a couple of minutes. Stand up so we can recognize you. I just, after I finish saying this, you can sit down. Fathers, thanks for responding to the call of fatherhood and for being a good representative of our Heavenly Father, Father God. I was looking up in the Hebrew original word. Father, of course, we all know means Abba, which bring the meaning of source and production. You are here this morning, and we honor you for the role that you play in the life of your children. For some of you, you're younger fathers. For some of you, you're middle-aged fathers. For some of you, you're grandfathers. Maybe some of you are great grandfathers. Keep on standing with your family. Keep on honoring your wives. Keep on blessing your children. Because of your input, sky is the limit for your children and your grandchildren. We honor you today under God for being the father that God has called you to be. I'm going to ask the congregation to put your hands and give God glory for all the fathers in the house. Come on. We honor you. You may be seated. It is not easy to be a father. Neither a mother. Especially fathers. When God designed the man, he designed the man to be a leader. Yes, sir. This is what I tell everybody back home. Man was designed to be a leader. Yes, yes. We were built with the capacity to be a leader. If you're not there yet, I always like what my late friend used to say. Dr. Miles Monroe, he always teaches us and said, leadership is in every human being. But it's just that some of us have not discovered that leadership yet. Leadership is in every individual that is born. But you cannot discover that leadership on your own. And so God has called fathers to lead. I ask myself the question, who teach a young man how to be a father? Because when you have never been a father, as we talk about being a father, father is responsibility, which a lot of time this generation is lacking. And so we are talking about training the next generation as fathers and leaders. That's an awesome job. We're losing our young men, especially in the African community. We're also losing them in Caucasian communities and Spanish community. And so we have to zero in on men. Why? Men were called to lead. And so I encourage the parents this morning to encourage your sons and your nephews and your grandson to lead. And here we see when we look, as I look at the scripture, is that Jerusalem was in sin. In the book of Ecclesiastes, chapter 22, God said, I search for a man in the city to stand in the gap, to make up the edge. God is always searching for a man in every generation. Will you be that man? God, in the plans that he had, man plays an important role. He made us as free moral agent. You didn't have to be in church this morning. You could be with the boys doing your own thing. But you choose to be in the house of the Lord. David said, I was glad when they say unto me, the house of the Lord has so much to offer a man that has a vision for his life. For where there is no vision, The prophets say the people perish. There are good men that are perishing because they don't have a vision from God for their family. My life was completely transformed when I surrendered my life in 1980 in a Methodist church in Jamaica. My life is still transforming. Why? My dad in the natural was not there to teach me what it is to be a man.
3: All right.
9: Some of us struggle on our own to learn how to be a real man. I always tell the men back home that you were born a male, but by choice you become a man. It's not every male is a man. You choose to be a man. We were born a male, but by choice we become a man. Men take on responsibility. Come on. Men lead their family.
3: Yes, sir.
9: Men don't abuse their wives. Men don't show irresponsibility in taking care of their families. And so to be a man and to be in the position of a man, it takes everything out of us. I could not be the man that God is making me to be without the help of my wife.
3: Yes.
9: Can I talk to you?
3: Yes, sir.
9: And we're seeing, especially the next generation, man, they don't learn some things that we learned when we were growing up. Talk to me.
3: Yes.
9: You have to deal with that. I pray for those of you that are in the classroom, those of you that are in education. Because this generation is different from every other generation. It takes God and the Holy Ghost and Jesus to lead this generation. Talk to me. And so watch what the scripture says. He says here, and I want to zero in on a couple of verses. He said, "Oh, give ear, O my people, to the laws. Incline your ears to my words." Men, incline your ears to his word. We're not seeing a lot of that. So people are more inclining their ears to social media. We spend more time, brothers and sisters, and I'm not against social media, but we need to keep a balance. Come on. Social media are getting the best of our attention. I have spoken to parents that when it's time for dinner time, they have to text their children to come to the dinner table. That's where it has gone. We have taken it out of proportion. We're losing our young people to social media. Are we here? Can I speak the truth, Deacon? And so we have to take back the generation that is going in the wrong direction. There are so many people in your community that need to hear the message of redemption. But when we should be about the Father business, we are about our business and social media. Ouch. It's bad, but it's right. And we can enjoy social media, but when social media get the best of us, and we don't have time to read our Bibles and do devotion with our children and grandchildren, God said, "I search for a man." Here he's saying to Israel, watch it, "Give ear unto my law." But the one that I want, he said, telling the generation to come That simply means we're not only responsible for ourselves, but we're responsible for the generation that is coming after us. Brothers and sisters, God is holding us accountable for the next generation. If we don't do a good job with the next generation, we fail. I know as the children grow, I've heard it from the families. Pastor, I can't manage my 12-year-old. He's out of control. I say to them, who is the one that is feeding him? Who is the one that has given him birth? My dad used to tell me, Errol, it's only one man in this house, and you need to line up. We have lost our children, First Lady, from the government start to dictate how we discipline our children. And so what we're going to do, we're going to take back the next generation. If we don't take back the next generation, America is in trouble. Jesus called them in his days a generation of vipers. Wonder what Jesus would call this generation, Bishop, if he was here. You see what I'm saying? Listen to me, young people. You're not losing anything when you surrender your life to Christ. I became a better person when I surrendered my life to Christ. In growing up, the culture that I grew up in, I never see myself living with a woman for 40 years. I was telling somebody and she was surprised. I said, since I married my wife in 1984, I've never looked at another woman. And that simply means not to look physically. That simply means I've never been with another girl. Emotionally or otherwise. I give my total devotion. Why? I take the covenant serious. Because we are living in a generation that covenant means nothing to some people. Or me. So I am concerned about the next generation. And so he says here, tell the generation to come the praises of the Lord. Tell them about his strength and his wonderful works. If we're going to preserve the next generation, we have to tell them about God's strength and God's faithfulness. Yes, sir. I know that the next generation, they have opportunity that we did not. You can receive your master's degree in your 20s. You can receive your doctoral degree in your 30s or late 20s. Some of us didn't have that opportunity. And yet still, the generation that has the opportunity and should be providing leadership, they are not. Most of them. And so God said to Israel, as they were turning from the things of God, God raised up in the psalm and said, tell them what they should do. Give ear to my saying. Order the next generation. We owe it to the next generation. We owe it to the next generation. So let me go on here. He said, tell the next generation to come the praises of the Lord, his strength and his wonderful works he has done. For he has established a testimony in Jacob. And he has appointed the law in Israel. which he has commanded our fathers. Hear it again, Father. Which he has commanded our fathers. Can the Father say amen? Can the Father say amen?
10: Amen.
9: He has commanded our fathers that they should make them known to their children.
11: That's the word.
9: Don't leave it to the Sunday school teachers alone. You have devotion. You send the word to your sons on your phone. You remind your sons about the word of the Lord and the way that they should grow their children. Can I talk a little bit more? And so you was reminding them that to their children. But what chapter? Verse 6. That the generation to come. That the generation to come. I have a passion for the Gen Z to see them come into the kingdom of God.
10: Yes, yes, yes.
9: Because we have lost them to the nightclub. Talk to me. We have lost them to the gangs. Come on. We have lost them to drugs. We have lost them to the alcohol. A lot of your children should be in church with you today. But they have strayed. And they have gone back to the Babylonian system. We are losing some of our children back into Babylon. And we have to be praying them back in the church. But they were brought up in the church. The Bible says we should train up a child in the way that they should go. So when they get old, they will not depart. There are some of you that your children are not living for the Lord anymore.

0: They will serve the Lord in Jesus' name. We're calling them out of the nightclubs. We're calling them out of that shackle of living. We're calling them because the Lord needs their gifting and their service to minister to their generation. Touch the Lord. It's good to see your age. Man, you remind me when I was your age. Keep on keeping on, my brother. We need to appeal to the next generation. Have you ever wondered why, what is going to happen when those of us in our 60s, 70s, and 80s go home to be with the Lord? Wonder why, what this church is going to look like. So our focus has to be the next generation. Listen to me, brothers and sisters. Our focus must be the next generation in order for the vision of Zion Hill to continue. I told my son-in-law that we're getting ready to hand over to, that he's going to do a better job than I did.
1: Yes, yes.
0: Because I'm not insecure. And we see that. There is no way Bishop should die with the vision and then pass it on to the next generation.
1: Yes, yes.
0: The way we knew that Moses was an excellent leader, it's because Joshua did better than Moses. Who are you raising up to take your place? Who are you raising up to be the next Sunday school superintendent? Who are you raising up to be the next choir leader? This is what we told our people back home in leadership. And those in position, we said, we will not promote you from the position you are until you raise up at least three persons to take your place. You must become overqualified for the position that you're in before we move you. Come on now. Amen. And so I am concerned when this generation goes, what the next generation will do. Because most of them are not attracted to church. There's a generational gap. And brothers and sisters, we have to know, watch it now. We don't grow our children the same way our parents grow us. We have to understand the shift and the season that we are in. For you to reach the next generation, you have to become less religious and more word-based.
1: What you said?
0: This generation don't want religion. They want an experience with God. This generation rejects religion. Why? Religion has never helped anyone. We tell people, politics and religion wrecks the nation. And this generation needs to have an encounter with Christ. Brother, when I got born again, I was running with the wrong crowd. Women and music was my stronghold. And I remember when I got saved and went into the church and decided that I'm going to go all out for Christ. Somebody in the church say, I notice you don't have a girlfriend. I said, brother, I'm a young Christian. I don't need a girlfriend. I need Jesus. I need more of Jesus. Because when I was out there in the world, I fooled all the girls. I used them. sin nature. And when you have a sin nature, it don't take you long to sin. Because you follow your lust instead of follow the leading of the Holy Spirit. And so even people in church that are not saved, if your spirit is not renewed and born again, you will do what your fleshly nature is telling you to do. And we have to remind people that it's not everybody that come to church is saved or committed to Christ. It's good to come, but it's better to be saved. Let me bring it down. So we're concerned. Listen to this. God's eternal purpose in the marriage union. God's eternal purpose in the marriage union was that he might find a godly seed. Why God bring people together is that we might produce a godly seed and pray that seed. There's a scripture that talks about the battling for the seed. You see, the enemy is battling with us for the souls of our children. And so God has to depend on us that we will do everything within our ability to preserve the Christian heritage in our family.
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5: ABC News, I'm Wayne Cabot. In the wars this weekend, new attacks in southern Lebanon by Israel, saying it informed the U.S. in advance of its planned strikes. In the Gaza Strip, a 13-year-old girl is among the four people reported killed in Israeli strikes. Iran has been trading fire with the U.S. this weekend, but a senior administration official tells ABC's Selena Wang that both sides are still talking. Middle America will be sweltering tomorrow and feels like readings in the triple digits. In midweek, the East Coast gets it. New York Governor Kathy Hochul.
6: In many parts of our state, that'll exceed over 100 degrees. And because the overnight temperatures are expected to be still elevated, many New Yorkers will not have the opportunity to really cool down after sunset.
5: Right now, heat warnings are up for Minneapolis, Chicago, Green Bay, Kansas City, and Des Moines. It's the first day of the World Cup knockout round, win or go home, and Canada won, sending South Africa home. This is ABC News.
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0: 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Reuters says Newsmax is one of the top news brands in America. Even President Trump says Newsmax is terrific, and he's watching. Tens of millions of Americans like you have made the switch to Newsmax for the news they can trust. So make the switch today. You won't ever look back.
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10: 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Reuters says Newsmax is one of the top news brands in America. Even President Trump says Newsmax is terrific, and he's watching. 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
13: The Radio Works Weather Center here's a look at your overnight weather. Well, tonight it's clear skies with a low around 75. Back to work on Monday. Going to be sunny, hot, humid, high of 96. Same thing for Tuesday. Sunny, hot, humid, high of 97. But Wednesday, mostly sunny in the morning, then increasing clouds in the area with some scattered thunderstorms later in the day. Still hot and humid. Going to see a high of 94. I'm Doc Bryce, and that's a look at your overnight weather from the Radio Works Weather Center.
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